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0: Good evening, everyone. Welcome back to Globe Life Field in Arlington, Texas. Guardians and the Texas Rangers getting ready for the opener of this three-game series. Time now for the starting lineups. First for the Guardians and manager Stephen Vogt leading things off. Travis Bazzana, the second baseman. Jose Ramirez at third base, bats second. Chase DeLauder, the right fielder, will hit third, with Kyle Manzardo, the designated hitter, batting cleanup. Reese Hoskins at first base will bat fifth. Daniel Schneeman, the center fielder, bats sixth, hitting seventh in left field. Stephen Kwan. Austin Hedges does the catching, bats eighth. And Brian Rocchio at shortstop will hit ninth. Left-hander Parker Messick is on the mound tonight for the Guardians. Now for Skip Schumacher's Texas Rangers, leading things off, Wyatt Langford, the left fielder. Corey Seager at shortstop returns to the lineup. He'll bat second. Josh Young at third base bats third, with Brandon Nimmo in right field batting cleanup. Ezekiel Duran, the second baseman, bats fifth. Justin Foscue is the designated hitter, batting sixth. Jake Berger at first base bats seventh, hitting eighth. Doing the catching, Kyle Higashioka. And Michael Hellman is the center fielder, batting ninth. On the mound, it's right-hander Kumar Rocker. Those are your starting lineups. Now stay tuned. When we return, Tom Hamilton has tonight's first pitch on the Cleveland Clinic Radio Network.
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4: Welcome to Arlington, Texas. And Globe Life Park. Where tonight the Cleveland Guardians and the Texas Rangers will play in the first game of this weekend three-game series. Hi again, everybody. This is Tom Hamilton along with Jim Rosenhaus. We've got the Colonel with us here tonight as Kern Brulard is with us here as our engineer. A man
5: good evening.
4: Who's given up water.
6: He's regretting showing up already.
4: He is, you know. But the good news is it's raining outside, so we'll be able to watch the water streak down the windows. We are joined by Kern. Always great to have him with us. Brian Motze, of course, the best in the business back at Command Center. And yes, folks, thank heavens that we do have a retractable roof that they tell us it's very seldom opened anymore. It's amazing. This ballpark's only 6 years old, and you spend all that money on a retractable roof, but it's barely opened. And there are various reasons for it. We won't get into them tonight, but the bottom line is, it probably wouldn't be open this entire weekend. We are going to have storm activity, hot temperatures, muggy here in the Dallas-Fort Worth area, but it's not going to be a problem because the roof is closed. This beautiful ballpark opened up in 2020, and it's a ballpark that seats a little over 40,000. You can't even begin to count how many decks there are. I mean, depends on what you consider a deck, but in essence, there are five decks that start down the left field line, work their way around home plate into the right field corner. Three decks out in right and right center. Multiple decks above the batter's line straightaway center. And three different decks out in left center. When the roof closed like this, there are glass walls that go from the floor up to the top of the ballpark where it meets with the roof, and so you have all this glass that gives you natural light. Not much of it tonight because it's been overcast all day long here in Dallas-Fort Worth, but you're able to at least look out the building, and it is a spectacular building. It's also one of the toughest ballparks to hit in. It's become one of the best pitcher's parks in the game, at least here in 2026. Ball just doesn't seem to carry all that well. 329 down the left field line, 372 to left center, 407 to dead center, 374 to the gap in right center, 326 down the right field line. The outfield walls are 8 feet high, except for in front of the two bullpens, and the bullpens are in left center and in right center, and in those two areas, for instance, in left center, the bullpen wall is 6 feet high. In right center, beyond the bullpen, the wall jumps up to 10 feet. There's just so many nooks and crannies here. It is an AstroTurf playing field, and it is dirt, not any turf, in the batter's box, pitcher's mound, in the skin portion of the infield. Cleveland, 36 and 28. Texas, 30. And 32. On the mound, Kamar Rocker, the young right-hander, the wind, and tonight's first pitch to Travis Bazzana, and it's up high, ball one, and we're underway in Arlington. Rocker, a right-hander, kicks, fires, and he almost hit him ball two. Kamar Rocker, 6'5", 245, 26 years of age. This young man in his third major league season. From the first base side of the rubber, the pitch. And it's swung on, hit in the air. Deep right field. This ball gone. And Travis Bazzana has started this weekend series with a solo homer to right. It's his fourth major league home run. And the Guardians have the early 1-0 lead. So Travis Bazzana got into a hitter's count and drove one out of here to right field. And the one thing we were told about before the game, the only part of this ballpark where the ball seems to really carry, straightaway right field. That's where Bazzana hit it. Now Jose Ramirez, who had a great series in New York, takes up high ball one. That is the sixth home run yielded by Rocker. 1-0 Cleveland on the Travis Bazzana blast to right. The pitch to Ramirez, and he bangs one on one hop to first, handled by Jake Berger. He'll make the play himself, and that is out number one. All right, let's give you a little more info on Kamar Rocker. He's a guy that throws in the mid-90s. He's got a variety of pitches, but right now he is primarily throwing sinkers and sliders. 73% of all the pitches he throws are sinkers and sliders. Here's Chase DeLauder in right field, left-handed batter. DeLauder takes, and it's outside, a ball. Now Rocker also will throw four-seam fastballs, cut fastballs, and changeups, but not that many. Into the motion, here's the pitch, and it's in there, a strike to even the count. Kamar Rocker, you spell his first name K-U-M-A-R. You heard his name pronounced a lot of times, Kumar, but that's not right. The pitch, fisted back foul, 1-2 the count. His preferred pronunciation is Kamar Rocker. He's a Georgia native and a former Vanderbilt University star. Now the wind by Rocker and the pitch. And it's high, 2-2. Very, very early this afternoon, Chase DeLauder was out here taking extra batting practice. He was the only guy out here doing that. Hitting 257, 7 homers, 32 RBIs. He checks on a pitch, strike 3 called. He's out looking. So after the leadoff home run, a ground out and a strikeout, and here's Kyle Manzardo. For these Rangers, Wyatt Langford's in left, Michael Hellman in center, and the right fielder is Brandon Nimmo. Give you the guys on the dirt. After this first pitch to the DH, this is Kyle Manzardo. Here it comes, and it's a called strike. Jake Berger at first. The second baseman, Ezekiel Duran. Back at short, Corey Seager. Josh Young is at third, and the catcher, Kyle Higashioka. Now the 0-1, up high, 1-1. Rocker on the year, 2 wins, 5 losses. ERA, very solid, 3.54. His 11th start. No complete games, 5 innings a start. 7 strikeouts, 4 walks per 9. The pitch ripped to right, down the line, foul. And the count on Kyle Manzardo. 1-2. Manzardo has really swung it well the last month. Average up to .238. 7 homers, 20 RBIs. One nothing Cleveland, first inning, the pitch. And it's outside and low, 2-2. Rangers wearing their City Connect jerseys. They're new this year. They're red jerseys, red cap, white trim, white pants. Cleveland, the navy blue tops, the red, white trim, gray pants. Now the 2-2. Got him swinging. So Rocker strikes out a pair, but a blast to start the game to right by Travis Bazzana. 1-0 Cleveland with Texas coming to bat.
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4: Well, Travis Bezina has given Cleveland a 1-0 lead. How about the Texas Rangers? That's the 9th leadoff home run they have given up this year to start a game. The 9th most in the major leagues. Second most home runs given up to start a game. 4. Texas has given up 9 leadoff homers. Well, here's Parker Messick, the rookie left-hander, to face Wyatt Langford just off the injured list. First ball swinging, Langford sends one high in the air. And that got stuck upstairs above the girders. Yeah, you can hit some of these steel beams, girders, and everything else that keeps this roof in place. And there's a bird up there right now with a large egg in its nest. Now the pitch. And it's on the outer edge, a called strike, 0-2. Messick, 25 years of age, 6 feet, 232. Fastball, sinker, cutter, curve, slider, change. Langford, he has been out since April 21st. With a sore forearm, that flexor tendon. The pitch, and he sends one in the air to deep right center. DeLauder racing over, makes the catch on the run. Well played by DeLauder, who took a lot of extra fly balls in this ballpark this afternoon, just getting familiar with it. And that is such a smart thing to do when you have never played in a ballpark before. And he moved over to the gap in deep right center to pull down the Langford drive. Corey Seager, he is in the lineup for the first time since May 13th. Left-handed hitting shortstop, pops it up foul, third base side. Ramirez out of room, strike one. Seager had a bad back that kept him out of action for 3 weeks. So they were missing Langford and Seager for an extended period of time, both off the injured list today. 1-0 Cleveland, first inning, the pitch, and it's down low. This is the first time either Kamar Rocker or Parker Messick has faced Cleveland, or in this case, Texas, for Messick. Now the pitch. Seager takes its low and away, and the count 2-1. Seager, before he got hurt, 0 for his last 27. Now the 2-1. Swung on, popped in the air. Shallow left, out is Ramirez. The third baseman got way out into shallow left, makes the catch, pumps his fists up in the air. And I don't know if Stephen Kwan would have gotten there. Nicely done by Jose Ramirez. Two down, 1-0 Cleveland. Stephen Kwan in left, Daniel Schneeman in center, Chase DeLauder in right. Here's Josh Young. Off to a good start, the third baseman. Young takes, it's a little high. Reese Hoskins at first, Travis Bazana at second. Brian Rocchio at short, Jose Ramirez at third. Austin Hedges behind the plate. 1-0 Cleveland, two down in the Texas first. The pitch swung on, tapped by the mound, grabbed by Messick. Runs to first, underhand flip. How about that inning? A 9-pitch inning for Parker Messick. 1-0 Cleveland after one on the Cleveland Clinic Radio Network.
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4: Reese Hoskins hitting fifth at first.

And it's all the way to the backstop, 1-1. He gets that strength and size naturally. His dad, Tracy Rocker, was just an incredible collegiate defensive tackle at Auburn. He's in the College Football Hall of Fame. Now the pitch, and it's over the head of Reese Hoskins. Kamar Rocker, his dad also played in the NFL. He's coached in the NFL. But he took to baseball, not football. The pitch, and it's a touch high. Ball three, 3-1 the count. Kamar Rocker went to Vanderbilt, where he was teammates with tomorrow night's Rangers starter, Jack Leiter. The pitch, up high, and it's a five-pitch walk, and Hoskins is aboard to start the Cleveland second inning. 1-0 Cleveland. Here's Daniel Schneeman. Man, what a pitching staff that Vanderbilt had with Jack Leiter and Kamar Rocker. My goodness. They won the College World Series in 2019 together. Rocker was a freshman. Schneeman takes, and it's high, ball one. The thing about Rocker that has maybe slowed him a little bit development-wise in the big leagues is that it took him two drafts to say okay to a major league team. Not one draft, two. Now the 1-0 pitch. Swung on, line drive right at the right fielder, Nimmo, right there to make the catch. Boy, that ball was smoked off the bat of Schneeman, one down. Kamar Rocker was drafted in the first round by the Mets in 2021 after a brilliant collegiate career at Vandy. 10th player chosen in the 2021 draft, and then didn't sign with the Mets. Here's Stephen Kwan, the left-handed hitting left fielder, batting 206, a homer, 12 RBIs. The set and throw to first, backstanding Hoskins. The Mets had made Kamar Rocker a $6 million offer. He was going to sign. But then the Mets had concerns about the imaging of his right arm, the pitch. And it's in there. And they wondered about his shoulder and his elbow. And the Mets pulled their $6 million offer. He wasn't going to sign for less. And he said, fine, I'll go back in the draft next year. The pitch, high, and the count, 1-1. Well, he couldn't play college anymore. And so he went and pitched some an independent ball. And by golly, he was the third pick in the draft the next year by Texas and signed for $5 million. The pitch is wide, 2-1. So, I mean, that was a big gamble, but it was a gamble on both sides by the Mets and by Rocker, and it'll be interesting to see how it plays out. 1-0 Cleveland, one out, one on, the pitch, up and in. And right now he's having trouble throwing strikes. They count 3-1. Thing about Rocker, I mean, they'll tell you at Vanderbilt, couldn't have a better teammate. The way he pitched when it counted in postseason was incredible. Now the 3-1 delivery. Kwan lines one toward the gap in right center. It'll get down for a base hit. Hitting second, going to third is Hoskins. And Stephen Kwan with a BB to right center. And Guardians at the corners. And once again leading 1-0. They have taken advantage of hitters' counts. Rocker has been getting behind on hitters. Bazana took him deep in a hitter's count. Kwan got a base hit there. First and third for Cleveland. One down in the second. 1-0 Cleveland. Rangers infield. Middle infielders back. Double play depth. Young even with a bag at third. Berger holding the runner at first. Here's catcher Austin Hedges. Might we see a safety squeeze? Rocker sets the pitch. He squares and he bunted it foul. That indeed was the play, but he bunted it foul. Nothing and one to count on.

0: Hedges, batting .238, a homer, six RBIs. Outfield for Hedges, a bit toward left, not all that deep. The pitch, he showed bunt again, down and away. And again, remember on the safety squeeze, folks, different. Suicide squeeze, the runner at third immediately breaks for the plate as the pitch is being delivered. The hitter must get the bat on the ball. Safety squeeze, that runner at third takes off when he sees that the ball has been bunted toward the ground. Now the pitch shows bunt, down and away again, and Rocker might be bothered now by the potential safety squeeze and rushing his delivery a little bit. 2-1 the count. Hoskins at third, Kwan at first. One out, 1-0 Cleveland, second inning. Hedges, deep in the box, open stance, the pitch, and he swings away and fouls it back. And there will be no bunting now with a 2-2 count. Hedges got a World Series ring right here with these Texas Rangers when they won it all in 2023. Now the set, the pitch, and he foul tips it at the plate to stay alive. Boy, Rocker's having to make some pitches now. Kumar Rocker. I keep wanting to say Kumar. It's Kumar. Kumar Rocker. The 2-2 delivery to the Cleveland catcher. Checked on a pitch down and in. Good take. And now, a full count. Infield double play depth. Kwan at first very seldom runs anymore. Not much of a lead. He draws the throw and he's back with a dive. Hoskins the runner at third. Rougi Odor going through the signs from the third base coaching box. Cleveland Hall of Famer Sandy Alomar Jr. coaching at first for manager Stephen Vogt. Guardians in the third base dugout. Now the pitch. Runner goes. Pitch is high. Called a strike. Throw to second. Stolen base. So it's a strikeout looking, but a stolen base. Hoskins did not break from third on the throw to second. And that's the third strikeout for Rocker. And Kwan with his third steal of the year. Cleveland continues to be the best when it comes to stealing bases in the American League. But now there are two men out for Brian Rocchio, Cleveland's best hitter with men in scoring position. Two in scoring position now. The pitch that's in there, a called strike. He's batting left-handed. 1-0 Cleveland. Second and third occupied. Two down in the second. Rocchio batting .284. Four homers, 28 RBIs. The pitch, swinging a little dribbler toward first. It trickles foul. When you've got rust to bust, use PB Blaster. It's a Cleveland original since 1957. PB Blaster always working like a pro. Nothing in two, the count on Rocchio. Rocker trying to keep it a one-run deficit. The two-strike pitch. Hands built high, lets it fly, and it's swung on, roll to first. Bobbled, recovered by Berger, makes the play himself. And Cleveland, boy, they had that runner at third with less than two out. Couldn't get him home. 1-0 Cleveland, middle of inning number two.
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0: 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Gavin Williams pitching like a bona fide ace.
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0: 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Parker Messick has a 1-0 lead. Brandon Nimmo, Ezekiel Duran, and Justin Foscue to bat for Texas here in the second. Rangers with 7 right-handed bats in the lineup tonight, but right-handers hit 23 points less than left-handers against Messick. Bottom line is nobody's really had much success against Parker Messick, who's 6-1, ERA 2.21. Nimmo taking its high. Messick, 12 starts, 6 innings per start. Strikes out 10, walks 3 per 9. A 2.14 batting average against. He delivers. Nimmo looks down and away, 2-0. Right now, Parker Messick, his 2.21 ERA, it's the second lowest in the American League. And he's a rookie. Left on left, the pitch to Nimmo. A swing and a pop foul out of play to the left. And the count 2-1. Nimmo, the longtime New York Met, was traded for Marcus Semien back in November. He spent 10 years with the Mets, and he was stunned when he was traded. Now the 2-1. Swing and a miss. 2 balls, 2 strikes. Nimmo is a guy that last year with the Mets had his best year. 25 homers, 92 RBIs. He checks, went around, strike 3. So Messick jammed him and struck him out on a check swing. That'll bring up Ezekiel Duran, who's really emerged this year. He played a lot of short with Kyle Seager out. Now he's at second base, hitting 287, 4 homers, 32 RBIs. Easily his best year in the bigs. He takes wide, ball 1. Well, the Guardians and the Yankees will play next week, Monday through Wednesday. Tickets start at just $20 at CLEGuardians.com. The next pitch in there evens the count 1-1. Texas has won 5 out of 6 to climb to within 2 games of .500. 2.5 games out of first behind Seattle. The pitch waved at, and the count 1-2. Seattle tonight is in Detroit, 3-2 Tigers in the 7th. Tigers, big news today. Now the windup, and Parker Messick with the 1-2 delivery to Ezekiel Duran. Swing and a foul tip. We'll do it again at 1-2. Tarek Skubal is going to pitch Sunday, a minor league rehab start. Remember, he had the arthroscopic surgery to remove loose bodies. The pitch fouled back again. Still 1-2. And the Tigers say Skubal needs 1 rehab start, which means he will be pitching against Cleveland next weekend. Now the windup, now the 1-2. Swing and a foul at the plate. We'll do it again at 1-2. Now that could change if things don't go well Sunday in the rehab start, or if Skubal is having issues. You never know. Boy, that seems like a a quick recovery and only one rehab start?
9: And what do you make of that? Are they rushing him unnecessarily?
0: The pitch, down and in, a ball, 2-2 on Duran.
9: Is that him just wanting to get back out there? It's fascinating, especially when you consider the possibility of a trade.
0: Now the windup, now the 2-2 pitch. And it's high, full count. Tigers finally getting some healthy bodies back, and they lead tonight, and they're trying to win their fourth straight game. They're still 10.5 games behind Cleveland, 13 under 500. The pitch swung on a bouncer to third, charged by Ramirez, gloves on the short hop, and got the throw over to get the speedy Duran. Nicely done by Jose Ramirez. 1-0 Cleveland. Bottom of the second, two outs, nobody on for Justin Foscue. Right-handed hitting DH. Hey, when the Guardians win, Northeast Ohio Ford dealers donate $500 to Cleveland Guardians charities, supporting expanded access to youth sports in Cleveland. Now the pitch. Downstairs, ball one to Foscue. 263 hitter, couple of homers, seven RBIs. The windup and the pitch. And he dropped one in there. Called strike on a curveball. 1-1. Parker Messick, second round pick out of Florida State 4 years ago. He kicks, he delivers, and it's in there. 1-2. And what's been so encouraging, his last 3-4 starts, he hasn't been razor sharp, and yet he still finds a way to win. The pitch. Got him swinging. He just came at him with a fastball, and Messick strikes out Foscue, and we go to the third, 1-0 Cleveland on the Cleveland Clinic Radio Network.
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0: 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Thanks to this man, Travis Bazana. Led off the game with a homer to right. Kamar Rocker's pitch, swing and a miss. Travis Bazana hit a mid-90s fastball into the seats in right for his fourth home run. Rocker into the wind and the pitch. And he backdoored him and missed with a slider. 1-1. Kamar Rocker, in his first full season in the big leagues, third overall, The pitch fouled at the plate, 1-2. Last year, he began the year in the rotation, then he had a shoulder impingement, was out 6 weeks, was eventually demoted to AAA. This is a guy that's already come back from Tommy John surgery. The pitch, up high, and the count 2-2. He had that Tommy John surgery in June of 2023. That would have been roughly a year after he was drafted by Texas. Now the 2-2, down low, full count. But the Rangers really excited about their future rotation with Rocker and tomorrow night's starter, Jack Leiter. Now the payoff pitch. Swung on, line to center, and Travis Bozzano 2-for-2. Boy, the game of baseball suffered a blow. We learned last night, once we landed here in Dallas-Fort Worth, that Aaron Judge, boy, he is potentially going to be out a long time. Aaron Judge, who missed the entire Cleveland series with that soreness in the shoulder that really starts in the upper rib cage area, has a stress fracture in that rib cage area. Here's Jose Ramirez, up high, a ball. He is out 4 to 6 weeks before they even re-image him, meaning he could be out, some are speculating, until sometime in mid-August. The pitch, and it's in there to even the count. And that's not only a massive blow for the Yankees, but it's a huge blow for the game of baseball. Aaron Judge, one of the great people in the game, might be the best overall hitter in the game. The 1-1. Swing and a foul back, 1-2 the count. And, you know, Aaron Judge now's closing in on his mid-30s. He's a big man. He's had a Hall of Fame career, but boy, you hope this is not mid or late August. And it sure changes the dynamic of the Yankee ball club. We saw that firsthand in New York.
9: Yeah, the statistics are obvious, but it impacts the rest of that lineup. And certainly while there was some indecision there and they just weren't sure what was going on, it just had an odd feel to it.
0: The 1-2 pitch. Inside, almost hit Ramirez. 2 balls, 2 strikes. Well, he's the heart and soul of that club, on top of being arguably the game's best overall hitter. Not many guys are a captain of the Yankee team, and he's earned that. Now the 2-2 delivery. Ramirez fouling it back. He went 7-for-13 in the Yankee series. Home run, 3 doubles. Grounded out tonight, his first at bat. 1-0 Cleveland. Runner at first, nobody out, third inning. And Cleveland really making Rocker work. This will be pitch number 49, and there's still nobody out in the third. Here it comes. Runner goes. Pitch swung and ripped to right down the line. Foul. Boy, did Bozzano have a jump. Hey, when the Guardians and PNC Bank hook up, they're doing it for small business. Now, throughout the season, PNC Bank honors 6 local businesses for making a difference in our community. Bozzano back to first. Jose Ramirez looks locked in, folks. 2-2 the count. Nobody out. Third inning. 1-0 Cleveland. Rocker's ready. Here it comes. Up high. Full count. Well, let's see if Bozzano takes off again. Rocker has really been on a roll. In his last 4 outings, his earned run average, 1.5. But Cleveland making him work tonight. Payoff pitch, runner goes, pitch swung on, fouled at the plate. We'll do it again at 3-2. Bozzano's a good base stealer. And as we saw in the top of the first, I mean, he can knock one into the seats. He can manufacture runs with his legs. The payoff, runner goes. Got him swinging. Throw to second. High throw, head first slide. Lozana is 9 for 11 in steals as Ramirez strikes out. Second steal in the game for Cleveland. Fourth strikeout for Rocker. One down. Here in the third, 1-0 Cleveland. Here's Chase DeLauder. DeLauder struck out looking his first time up. The set. The delivery. Up high, a ball. We have three critical rookies playing tonight for Cleveland. Parker Messick on the mound. Travis Bazzana leading off. Chase DeLauder hitting third. And the club's in first place. The pitch. Check swing. He went around. 1-1 the count. Cleveland's had their way with Texas since 2017. Guardians have gone 32-18 against the Rangers. The pitch. Checked on a pitch down low. A slider. And the count 2-1. Decent Friday night crowd. Happy there's a roof so they're not getting rained upon. Now the 2-1 to DeLauder. A swing and a line shot to right field. Reaching shoulder high to make the catch is Nimmel. Boy, DeLauder has scalded some balls the last couple of weeks with no reward. Two down. Bazzana still at second. Here's Kyle Manzardo. Struck out his first time up. We're in Arlington, Texas, smack dab in the middle of the Dallas-Fort Worth Metroplex. 8 million people live in this Dallas-Fort Worth metro area, fourth most in the country. The pitch, and it's in there a strike, and there'll be a whole bunch more here for the month of June. The World Cup will be here next week and throughout the month of June playing down the street at the home of the Dallas Cowboys, better known as Jerry's World. The pitch to Manzardo, and he fouls it back 0-2. How big a deal is the World Cup, and what kind of a mess can it cause when you talk about traffic and people? Because of the World Cup, Texas is playing 9 games at home in June. 9! 18 on the road. Now the 0-2. Down low, 1-2 the count. And they tell us, I mean, thousands are coming from all over the world for the World Cup, whether they can get in to watch the match or whether they're just a part of it outside the stadium. Now the 1-2 to Manzardo. Swung on, broken back pop-up, and the shortstop brushes up against the third baseman. Young and Seager were both there. And the catch is made, the inning is over, and it's 1-0 Cleveland, middle of the third.
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0: Tom Hamilton with you along with Jim Rosenhaus. The Colonel with us here in the booth, Kern Brulard. The Sergeant back in Cleveland, Brian Motze. 1-0 Cleveland, bottom of the third. Jake Berger, the first baseman, facing Parker Messick. And the pitch wide, ball one. Messick, six up, six down, two strikeouts. Berger, 235 mark, but 10 homers, 37 RBIs. The pitch, and he looks at a called strike. That'll even the count at 1-1. Berger actually leads Texas in both home runs and RBIs. Right-handed hitter at first. We saw a lot of him with the White Sox before they traded him to Miami. Then he got traded here to Texas. Now the 1-1. Down in the dirt. Threw him the curveball. 2-1. Jake Berger, he played at Missouri State University. Same school that produced National League Rookie of the Year catcher Drake Baldwin of the Braves. Now the 2-1, waved at. Good, changeup, 2-2. Berger has always had power. A lot of strikeouts, but a lot of thump. He hit 34 home runs for the White Sox in 23. The pitch to him, fouled at the plate. Then he hit 29 home runs the next year. Texas got him for three minor leaguers. The pitch to him, and it's a little wide, full count. Last year, he missed 6 weeks of the season. Numbers dropped significantly, but putting up good power numbers again this year. The payoff, and he got him swinging. Good changeup. Parker Messick, three strikeouts. Seven up, seven down. Here's catcher Kyle Higashioka. Higashioka hitting 240, three homers, 10 RBIs. Boy, we saw a lot of him with the Yankees. Remember when he was Garrett Cole's personal catcher. The pitch. Curveball strike. Higashioka's dad is from Japan, so he's got something in common with left fielder Stephen Kwan. Here's the windup and the 0-1. Swung on, banged wide of third, diving toward second. Ramirez as it gets up, throws him out. What a play by Ramirez. That is out number two. Perfect game still intact. 1-0 Cleveland. Here's Michael Hellman, the number 9 hitter and center fielder. Stephen Kwan's mom is from Japan. Stephen Kwan's dad is from China. Hellman, 11th game since coming up, batting 182. 1-0 Cleveland, pitch down and in. He's in the lineup tonight in center field because he's right-handed. He played collegiately here in the Lone Star State at Texas A&M. The wind and pitch. And it's swung on, a little lazy fly to right. DeLauder drifting back, makes the over-the-shoulder catch. Perfect through three is Parker Messick. 1-0 Cleveland.
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0: Guardians up 1-0 as we reach the fourth inning here in Texas. And Reese Hoskins will lead things off for Cleveland. Facing Kamar Rocker, the big right-hander. Travis Bassano with a leadoff home run back in the first inning. That's it. And it's been enough so far as Parker Messick has a good one going again. Hoskins walked his first time up. Right-handed hitter who's been on a nice stretch of late. Here comes the pitch from Rocker. And Hoskins rips it foul down the third base side. Strike one. Hoskins with 18 runs batted in since the start of May. That's second on the ball club behind only Jose Ramirez. Now the 0-1. Waved at and missed. Good slider that time. As Tom mentioned at the outset, a lot of sinkers, a lot of sliders from Kamar Rocker. Here's the 0-2. Swung on, a chopper foul dribbling off to the third base side. We'll do it again on 0-2. So the Guardians hitters trying to make sure they lay off that stuff that's down low. That's hard to do, though. That's what makes Rocker effective. Daniel Schneeman is next, and then Stephen Kwan for the Guardians in this top half of the fourth inning. Here comes the pitch. And it's down low for a ball. 1-2 the count on Reese Hoskins. Veteran infielder, first base tonight for the Guardians. There comes Rocker's 1-2 delivery. Fastball missed inside, 2-2. Now, Rocker's put up some solid numbers this season, especially here. But the one thing that the Texas people are saying, he'll have some stretches where the command gets away and he gets hurt. Here's the 2-2. Swung on, broken bat, pop-up to shallow center. Back goes the second baseman, Duran, and he makes the catch to retire Hoskins. So one down. Here comes Daniel Schneeman. Well, it is play ball weekend this weekend, and that encourages youngsters everywhere to get out and play, to check out on events near you. Visit playball.org. And register for a free event near you. Here's the pitch to Daniel Schneeman.
9: Strike called on the outside corner. Good fastball at 94 miles an hour. Schneeman lined to right his first time up. He hit it a ton, but Nimmo was able to make the play in right. Here's the 0-1 to Schneeman. Swung on, ground ball to first. Up with it, Berger. He'll take it to the bag in time for the out. Two up, two down for the Guardians here in the top half of the fourth inning with Cleveland in front 1-0. Enbridge Gas Ohio wants to remind you, whether you're an individual or a contractor, state law requires that you call 811 before you dig to have underground utilities marked. It's simple and free. Just dial 811. Here's Stephen Kwan. Singled his first time up, later stole a base. Here's the pitch to him. In tight, ball one. And for Kwan, he returns to the scene of one of his best days in his tremendous rookie season back in 2022. Here's the 1-0. Swung on, and he drills one to right center field. This one's headed to the gap, and it gets down for a base hit and more. It rolls to the wall. Kwan's on his way to second. He's in with a stand-up double. Noah, two excellent plate appearances for Stephen Kwan. And we mentioned that great day in 22. In late September, the Guardians clinched an American League Central Division crown. And Kwan had a grand slam, had a 5-RBI game here. And that remains one of his best games at the plate in his career. He's putting together a good one so far tonight with a single and a double. He's in scoring position with two outs for Austin Hedges. Rocker sets at the belt the pitch, and Hedges lines it shallow center. That'll get down for a base hit. Scoring is Kwan, and Hedges comes through with a two-out RBI single. The Guardians now lead 2-0. Yeah, once again, this offense, they're trying to get everybody clicking, and you're never going to get everyone clicking at the same time, but if they can get Kwan going again, we see the difference it's made here in the fourth inning, and then Hedges with the clutch two-out base hit to drive in the run. He's at first for Brian Rocchio. The pitch swung on and foul-tipped at home plate for strike one. Hedges now with 7 runs batted in. Just served one to shallow center for that RBI base hit. Rocchio with time, just now getting back in there. Switch hitter, left side. Here comes the 0-1. Swing and a miss. 0-2 the count on Brian Rocchio. Now the Guardians have nicked Kamar Rocker for 2 runs on 5 hits. Driven up his pitch count to 73 here in the fourth inning. Here's the pitch, and it's in the dirt. Good stop by Higashioka, the catcher. Yeah, keeps Austin Hedges at first base. 2-0 Cleveland. We play in the top half of the fourth inning. Indoors with some rain showers outside. Warm and muggy, as you'd expect here in the Dallas-Fort Worth area. The 1-2, up high. 2-2 the count. Missed with the fastball. Boy, Young, the third baseman, way off the line for Rocchio here in the fourth inning. Here's the 2-2. Swung on, line down the right field line. It hooks foul. Foul ball about 3/4 of the way down the line and right. So we'll do it again on 2-2 to Brian Rocchio with the Guardians in front. 2-0. And don't forget, very limited inventory now. Just a few left on that June ballpark pass presented by Planet Fitness. $59 gets you a standing room ticket for every game in June. Here's the pitch. And it's swung on and lined foul off to the left and out of play. Great matchups. Yankees in town next week. Same with the Tigers. Mariners at the end of the month. So again, limited availability now, but pick up your June ballpark pass at CLEGuardians.com. The 2-2 to Rocchio. Swung on and fouled off again. He stays alive. Good work here by Rocchio. Kamar Rocker trying to battle his way through. He's allowed a run on a two-out rally by the Guardians. The two-out double by Stephen Kwan, his eighth double on the season. And he scored when the next hitter, Austin Hedges, drove him in with a single to center. Here comes the 2-2 pitch to Rocchio. Swung on, popped him up. First base side, foul ground. The catcher is called off by the first baseman, Berger, who makes the catch. And the side is retired. But the Guardians add a run. And we head to the bottom of the fourth. Cleveland 2, Texas nothing.
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5: 2-0 Cleveland. We head to the bottom half of the fourth inning here in Arlington, Texas, indoors at Globe Life Field. Parker Messick back to work on the top of the Texas lineup as it's 9-up, 9-down for Messick with 3 strikeouts along the way. And again, a nice couple of times out. Kind of had to battle his way through, still with great results. And looks really sharp here tonight as Langford steps in. Fly to right, first time up. Here's the pitch to him. Breaking ball outside corner, strike one. Langford back in there for the first time since April 21st. Rehab assignment recently, and now he's ready to go after a flexor strain in his throwing arm. Here's the 0-1. Swing and a miss. 92 on the heat, but he was late. And that's a credit to Messick. The way he sets up hitters, they will be late on fastballs with velocity 92-93, which you normally wouldn't think. Here's the 0-2. Outside and high. 1-2. And there's some deception at with everything he does in that delivery, and it's a lot. That creates some deception to the hitters. Here's the 1-2. Fastball called strike 3 on the outside corner. Another strikeout for Messick. His 4th, and that opens the bottom half of the 4th inning. Here's Corey Seager. Seager popped to the 3rd baseman his first time up. He returns to the lineup tonight. He and Langford both out for a while, and Seager grounds one to the second baseman, Bazzana. Easy play for Travis Bazzana. Throws on to first for the out. 2 quick ones recorded by Messick here in the 4th. 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Big thanks to the caregivers at Avon Hospital tonight for everything they do to care for patients and families. That's Avon Hospital. Josh Young, the batter, tapped back to the mound his first time up. 2-0 Cleveland, bottom of the 4th. Messick winds it up, fires away, and his pitch is high and outside for a ball. Now the 1-0 pitch. Fastball on the inside corner for a strike. Messick with that great rhythm, the 1-1, swing and a miss. Changeup had Young way out in front. He went down to a knee on that swing. As he caught nothing but air with that big rip. Now it's 1-2. Messick fires away. Fastball high and outside. 2-2 the count. Young right-handed hitter up there with 2 down and the base is empty. Here's Messick's 2-2 pitch. Swung on, bouncing ball near the middle, on through a base hit. Just past the shortstop, Rocchio. And it dribbled into center for the first base runner for the Rangers tonight. Well, he got the ground ball, but this infield can get fast. It's that artificial surface, except for the dirt that you would normally see on a grass infield. But that dirt can get awfully fast and a hard surface as the game goes along. And that one snuck on through. Now the cleanup hitter, Brandon Nimmo, the pitch to him. Outside and high for ball 1. Nimmo struck out first time up. Long time Met, 135 homers during his time in New York. Here's the 1-0. Swing and a miss. 1-1. It is remarkable how many former key New York Mets, longtime New York Mets, are now with other clubs this year. We've already seen Pete Alonso with the Orioles, Jeff McNeil playing with Sacramento, Brandon Nimmo here. These are key guys for many years for the Mets. Here's the 1-1. Swung on, popped up, high in the air, foul, left side, and that one bends out of play.
6: Well, the remake in New York hasn't worked, though, for the Mets, has it? I mean, it'll be interesting to see, Rosie, what they do at the deadline. Does David Stern give it one shot with guys healthy, or do they feel like they got to start changing it over again?
5: Here comes the 1-2. Up high, 2-2, and admittedly, the Nimmo, 32 years of age, said the guys they traded are getting a little bit older, but heart and soul guys who still have a lot left.
6: And they got Marcus Semien, who's older than Nimmo.
5: That's true. Here's the pitch. Down low for a ball.
6: But they wanted Semien for his defense at second, but he's not hitting right now. And then, of course, Francisco Lindor's been hurt. Juan Soto's been hurt. It's just whatever could go wrong has this year in Queens.
5: Payoff pitch coming. Here it is. Runner on the move, and the pitch is sliced foul into the netting. Well, again, we're just getting into June, and maybe it's the perspective of a year ago, Hammy, but you feel like it's still very early based on what Cleveland did a year ago to come back from 15.5 down to win a division.
6: Well, how many front offices maybe are saying the same thing?
5: Here's the 3-2. Swung on, popped him up. Third base side, foul, long run. Ramirez gets there right in front of his own dugout. Gives the arms up in the air. I did it. Yes, he did. And that retires the side as Ramirez makes a nice catch in foul ground. We will head to the fifth. It is 2-0 Cleveland here in Texas.
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5: Top of the lineup for the Guardians in the fifth inning. Leading off for a third time already is Travis Bezzana. Opened the game with a home run. Singled in the third. Let's see what he does here in the fifth against Kamar Rocker. Here's the pitch. And Bezzana takes it outside for a ball. He just continues to impress. Travis Bezzana does. Here comes the 1-0 delivery from Rocker. Swung on, ripped to first, fair ball. This one heads down the line, hits off the sidewall. Bazana's on his way to second. He's going to try for three. Here comes the throw. It's a good one, but cut off. Bazana has a triple and is now just a double shy of a cycle. What a start to the night for Travis Bazana.
6: And Rosie, he thought triple out of the box. Not, oh, I'm going to second. Should I go for three? He did that from the get-go.
5: Oh, and the way the stands jut out here, you thought that might be risky because it did ricochet, but boy, he was running. He's fast, number one, and that good effort got him there. Here's the pitch to Jose Ramirez, and it's outside for ball one. Infield in for the Rangers. Guardians trying to add to that two-run lead. First major league triple, by the way, for Travis Bazana. Here's the 1-0. Swing and a miss. 1-1. He's checking off a lot of boxes in a hurry, isn't he? He's got the triple out of the way now.
6: Batted cleanup yesterday.
5: Yeah. I think this kid's having the time of his life, too. There's the 1-1. Swung on, fouled back, and out of play. Every player enjoys the game, and he enjoys it to the fullest. He really works at it, tries to find every possible way to get better, and has brought some great energy to this ball club, a team that already had some. Here's the pitch. Swung on, popped up, down the left side, foul ground. Young is back, and he makes the catch in foul territory. Nice play by Josh Young. One down.
6: I'll tell you what. Cleveland can make it an arduous process getting a run in from third with less than two out, can't they?
5: Yeah, you figure Jose Ramirez, red hot. He's up there. He'll get the run in. But he pops out. Let's see if DeLauder can get it done. He's 0 for 2. Line to right his last time up. Crushed it. But Nimmo was there to make the catch. Here's the pitch, and DeLauder takes it inside for ball one. 2-0 Cleveland. The set by Rocker takes a look at Bazana at third. Here's the pitch, and it's in there for a strike on DeLauder. 1-1 the count on Chase DeLauder. Trying to get it rolling consistently again. Still good at-bats, making some solid contact. The 1-1, swung on, pops it up foul. This one comes back and out of play.

0: Here's the pitch. Breaking ball down low. Boy, this is where you appreciate this brand new ballpark, which opened back in 2020, that it has the roof. If it was still the old place next door, if we're playing, it's really uncomfortable and probably a challenge with some wet weather outside. Here's the pitch, and it's outside and high for a ball. 3-2 the count. A warm, humid day in the Dallas area. Rocker really slowing it down and having to battle through. He's at 91 pitches. And there's activity in the pen for the Rangers. Here's the pitch. Swing and a miss. Strike three. He strikes out DeLauder. Two down in the inning. Bazana still at third for Kyle Manzardo. Well, last inning, there was a runner in scoring position with two down, and Austin Hedges plated Stephen Kwan with an RBI single. Now Manzardo trying to get the job done with Bazana at third. Here's Rocker's pitch. Swing and a miss. Strike one. Visiting with Kyle Manzardo in the clubhouse before the game. He said he really enjoyed it in New York and loves that short porch and right. It seems Yankee Stadium seemed tailor-made for his swing. And he had a couple of home runs in that series. Here's the pitch. And he swings and skies one to right, not deep. Settling under it, Nimmo makes the catch, and that leadoff triple is left stranded at third base. We head to the bottom of the fifth. Still 2-0, Guardians over the Rangers.
1: Bybee into the motion, and the right-hander with the 1-2 delivery. Swing and a miss! Back foot slider ate him up! What a job by Tanner Bybee!
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0: Guardians up 2-0 here, and on the Tony Amato College Baseball out-of-town scoreboard, congratulations to Denison. They are the NCAA National Champs Division III Baseball. They had the College World Series for Division III over in East Lake at Classic Park. And Denison won the title, that the Big Red, their first national title in college baseball. Up to the plate, Ezekiel Duran. And he takes a strike on the outside corner from Parker Messick. At one point this season, Denison had a 44-game win streak. Here comes the 0-1 pitch. Swing and a miss. And the count's 0-2 on Duran. Right here, Guardians with that two-run lead. Messick, razor sharp. Allowed a two-out single last inning to Josh Young. And that's it. That's the only base runner

0: so far for Texas. Here's Messick's 0-2. Swung on, and that's drilled towards center. Coming on, Schneeman makes the catch. Duran with a line drive out, and there's one down. Get you the injury report this half inning, presented by Elk and Elk. Serious lawyers for serious injuries. Call 1-800-ELK-OHIO for the Guardians. Gabriel Arias out on a rehab assignment, coming back from his hamstring injury. Eric Sabrowski on the injured list as well with the elbow inflammation. Breaking ball down low and inside to Justin Foscue, who struck out his first time up. Peyton Gray, a right-hander, throwing in the bullpen for Texas, as most likely the night is done for Kamar Rocker at 94 pitches. Here's the pitch to Foscue, lines it to short, caught on the backhand by Rocchio. Two down in the inning. Nice play by Brian Rocchio, getting there quickly, and then the big stretch to haul it in. Jake Berger steps in, struck out his first time up. For the Rangers, their injured list got shorter today, with Wyatt Lankford and Corey Seager activated from the injured list and in the lineup tonight. Here's the pitch. Strike called on the inside corner to Berger. Two runs on six hits for the Guardians. No runs, one hit for Texas. Messick winds it up. Here's his pitch. Swung on, popped him up. On the infield, near the mound, calling for it, Ramirez makes the catch, and the side is retired. Another three-up, three-down inning for Messick. We're headed to the sixth. Guardians 2, the Rangers nothing.
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7: Well, we've got another white knuckler. That's pretty much what Cleveland plays night in and night out, isn't it? Hi again, everybody. Tom Hamilton back with you here in Arlington, Texas, along with Jim Rosenhaus, Brian Monse at Command Center, and Kern Brulard is with us here in the booth. 1-0 Cleveland on Travis, I should say 2-0 Cleveland on Travis Bazanas' leadoff homer in the first. Austin Hedges' RBI single in the fourth. Reliever Peyton Gray delivering down and away, ball one. So Kamar Rocker did a heck of a job not caving in tonight. Made big pitches to keep Cleveland at bay, that pitch in tight. Yeah, Cleveland leads 2-0, but they had first and third, one out in the second, didn't score. Leadoff triple by Travis Pezzana in the fifth, and he got Ramirez, DeLauder, Manzardo, and no run scoring. The pitch swung on, fouled back, Reese Hoskins. Now the 2-1 count has walked and popped up. Peyton Gray does not throw hard, low 90s. Manager Stephen Vogt said, it's not a sexy Texas bullpen, it's just darn effective. And Gray's part of that. The pitch down low, 3-1. Gray throws a low 90s fastball, lots of changeups, and a slider. His first year in the big leagues at age 31. The pitch, swing, and a foul back. Think of that. He went to college first off at Western Michigan University in Kalamazoo, ended up at Florida Gulf Coast University, never drafted, 5 years in the minor leagues, 3 years in independent ball, and Texas giving him his first shot in the big leagues here in 2026. Now the payoff to Hoskins. Got him swinging. Peyton Gray is making his 13th appearance. He's 1-0, a 3.57 ERA. Here's Daniel Schneeman. Well, Kamar Rocker made 94 pitches tonight, but he made those 94 in just five innings. The pitch to Schneeman, and it's in there. Rocker gave up 2 runs on 6 base hits, struck out 5, walked 1. So not a bad outing at all for Kamar Rocker. Now the pitch to Schneeman. And he checks and takes outside, 1-1. How about this? We haven't had an ABS challenge yet, have we?
6: How about that? Good night going for Nestor Ceja.
7: The next delivery, Schneeman, foul tips it. That looked like a changeup from up here. Now, our broadcast booth is one of the finest booths in baseball. But, wow. If you're afraid of heights, this is not the place to be. We are way up there. Now the 1-2. Got him swinging. Came back with a changeup. Schneeman up number 2 on a pair of strikeouts. Here's Stephen Kwan. Might be the best we've seen Stephen Kwan swing the bat in who knows how long. He has had 2 line drives, both to right center, a single and a double. He has scored a run. 2 down. Boy, does Cleveland need Stephen Kwan to get it going. The pitch. Outside a ball. This would really change the complexion of this lineup if Stephen Kwan gets back to being Stephen Kwan. The pitch to him, and it's in there to even the count. 1-1, 2 strikes, 2 outs, nobody on. 6th inning, Cleveland on top by a score of 2-0. The right-hander sets, fires, and it's fouled upstairs. Still a 1-2 count. Boy, the Yankees without Aaron Judge for who knows how long. Really having trouble scoring runs. Happened again tonight. Boston beat the Yanks 5-3. Gray is ready. Here it comes. And it's swung and grounded in the hole. 2 is left. Gloved by Young. Spins, throws out. Kwan. Nice play by Young, who ended up basically a third baseman, making a play at short. So that'll take care of Cleveland. 2-0 Guardians, middle of the 6th.
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7: 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Parker Messick, another masterpiece. A one-hit shutout. He's faced one batter over the minimum. Josh Young, a single to left center in the fourth. Here's Kyle Higashioka. The Texas catcher takes a strike. Messick, 63 pitches through five innings, four strikeouts, no walks. The lefty into the motion. Here it comes. And it's swung on and missed, 0-2. Well, Messick had that no-hitter against Baltimore in mid-April until the ninth inning. He looked that good again here tonight. The pitch down low, a changeup. One ball, two strikes. On April 16th, Yankees broke up the no-hitter, or I should say the Orioles broke up the no-hitter in the ninth inning with a couple of singles off Parker Messick. The pitch is outside. And the count 2-2. Tonight, Texas one hit through five innings. And Texas has really struggled at home to score runs. The pitch in the dirt, full count. Texas scores 3.5 runs a game at home. 4.5 runs a game on the road. They just don't hit many home runs in this ballpark. The wind and the pitch. Swung on, hit high in the air, deep left field. Back is Kwan. There's a home run there. Second deck. Kyle Higashioka. You don't think of him and tape measure home runs. And he blasted that one 428 feet into the second deck in left. Well, with that home run, there have been 20 fewer home runs hit in this ballpark by Texas and their opponents this year than when Texas is on the road. But boy, did Higashioka get into that baby. So it's a 2-1 ball game. Cleveland, Michael Hellman takes outside a ball. Number 4 for Higashioka. The seventh given up this year by Parker Messick in 13 starts. The lefty's pitch, and it's down low, 2-0. Hellman flied out his only time up. As always, Messick works quickly. From the third base side of the rubber, the kick and the delivery, and it's popped up in the air. Right side, down the line, foul. Towards the stands, nobody can get to it before it hits the track. And the count. Now 2-2. 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Told you about Boston beating the Yankees 5-3 tonight. Yankees started the night half game behind front-running Tampa in the AL East. The wind-down pitch, and it's again lifted in the air. Right side, foul. First baseman Reese Hoskins backpedals down the foul line into shallow right, still in foul ground. Hellman is retired, one down. Top of the order, Wyatt Langford. Boston still in last place, even with that win tonight. They are still 8 games under 500, 11 games out of first. Detroit won its 4th in a row as the Tigers took care of Seattle 7-3. First pitch to Langford, and it's in there, a strike. Langford off the injured list for the first time in 7 weeks, has flied out, struck out. Right-handed hitter, big-time prospect, the pitch to him, and he checks, it's a bit high, 1-1. Langford was part of that really impressive 2023 draft. He was the 4th player chosen in the 1st round by Texas. He swings, yanks this one to left, down the line, fair ball! Ricochets into the corner, Quan's throw to 2nd, feet first slide, a double for Langford. That's his 4th double of the year. Wyatt Langford in that 2023 draft, as pitching coach Carl Willis heads to the mound. That was the 2023 draft in which Paul Skenes was number one going to Pittsburgh, and Skenes' teammate, outfielder Dylan Cruz, was the 2nd pick in that draft going to Washington. Cruz still hasn't blossomed with the Nationals. And Wyatt Langford has shown glimpses. He's had a hard time, though, staying healthy. Injuries this year, last year. He is built a lot like Mike Trout. And boy, can he run, too. All right, conference is over. Corey Seager back after being out with a bad back for 3 weeks. Corey Seager, pop-up ground out, hitless in his last 29 at-bats. Left on left, tying run at 2nd. 2-1 Cleveland, 6th inning. And the pitch hit in the air. Deep left field. Kwan's back, track wall, gone! Well, that's how you break an 0 for 29 skid. An opposite field home run to left. And for a Texas team that can't hit home runs here at home, they've hit a pair here in the 6th. And a 2-0 lead has become a 3-2 deficit. And that'll bring up Josh Jung with still only one out and the bases empty. Seager's 8th homer, giving him 22 RBIs. Jung 1-for-2, a single. The pitch. And it's on the outer edge, a called strike. Tampa Bay shut out Miami behind Drew Rasmussen tonight, 6-0. The pitch fouled upstairs and the count 0-2. Atlanta, a 6-3 winner over Pittsburgh. Philly knocks off the White Sox 8-6. Messick into the windup. 2-strike pitch to the third baseman, Josh Jung. And he lines one towards the gap, left center field. Base hit. That is 4 hits in the inning after Texas had 1 hit through 5 innings. Here's Brandon Nimmo, 0-for-2 in Cleveland's bullpen, getting activity in a hurry. I mean, you never see Parker Messick have these kind of implosions, and it's happened quickly. San Francisco hammered the Cubs today, 18-3 at Wrigley. And Matt Chapman had 8 RBIs for the Giants. Here's Brandon Nimmo, strikeout, foul out, left on left. The set by Messick, The pitch. A swing and a fly ball. Shallow right. DeLauder in to corral it. Nimmel out number two. Here's Ezekiel Duran. He's lined out, grounded out. So that gives you an update on games that have concluded. Baltimore battering Toronto 13-3, ninth inning in Canada. Houston leads the Athletics 5-1 in the sixth. St. Louis a 4-3 lead on the Reds in the fifth inning. Here, 3-2 Texas, sixth inning. Three runs, six pitch way outside, and a lunging grab behind the plate by Austin Hedges. So 3-2 Rangers, sixth inning. Runner on, two down. Messick's ready. Here it comes. And it's outside and low, 2-0. Messick has made 20 pitches this inning. Far and away the most he's made in any inning. He made eight last inning. The next offering. And it's over but low. 3-0. All started with a second deck homer to left by Kyle Higashioka. The pitch. That's high, and it's a walk on four pitches. Young to second, Duran to first, and the eighth man to bat in the inning is going to be Justin Foscue, and he'll face a new pitcher. Manager Stephen Vogt is going to make that call to the bullpen. 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We'll be back.
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7: Jack Peterson's going to pinch it against the right-hander, Matt Festa. Cleveland's got the right-hander coming on with two down, two on, three in. Texas up 3-2. Jack Peterson, much better season than a year ago. As a pinch hitter, 3-for-9 on the year, batting .252, 8 homers, 23 RBIs. Matt Festa, fastball, cutter, slider. 28th appearance, a win, a save, .433 ERA. The right-hander lets it fly, and it's in there, a called strike. Parker Messick was dominating. Texas had faced one batter over the minimum, a one-hit shutout through five, and gives up three and leaves here in the sixth. The pitch, a swing and a bouncer toward first, backing up Hoskins. Gloves, underhand flip to Festa covering. Inning is over. Rangers on top, 3-2. Six in the books here from Dallas-Fort Worth on the Cleveland Clinic Radio Network.
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7: 3 to 2 Texas. Evan Carter on to play center field for the Rangers. We go to the 7th inning. And second inning of work for Peyton Gray, the right-hander. Austin Hedges, 1 for 2, an RBI single. Gray is ready. Righty-righty matchup. The pitch, and it's way outside a ball. The six-inning totals, Texas 3 runs, 5 hits, no errors, 3 left. Cleveland 2 runs, 6 hits, no errors, 5 stranded. Haunting innings are costing Cleveland now. Pitches wide, 2-0. First and third, one out in the second, didn't score. Leadoff triple by Travis Bazzana in the fifth, didn't score. Can't keep doing that and not pay a price. Now the 2-0 to Hedges. Bullseye, 2-1. Again, Texas bullpen. It is not a bullpen that's going to wow you until you look at the numbers and the results. They get it done. The pitch. And a little wide, 3-1. Kumar Rocker went the first five, and Kumar Rocker gave up 2 runs, but battled. Now it's up to the Ranger pen. The pitch swung on, popped him up. First baseman, foul ground for Jake Berger. He makes the catch, and we pause for station ID on the Cleveland Clinic Radio Network.
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7: Tom Hamilton, Jim Rosenhaus with you from Arlington with the Colonel. Kern Brulard. Brian Motze at command center in Cleveland. Brian Rocchio batting left-handed. Takes a strike on the inner half. Rocchio ground out, foul out. 3-2 Texas on a 3-run sixth inning. The next delivery, down low, 1-1. Travis Bazzana started the game with a home run to right. Stephen Kwan doubled and scored on an Austin Hedges single in the fourth. Texas erupted for 2 homers in the sixth, both to left. The pitch, fouled back by Rocchio, 1-2. Kyle Higashioka, solo homer. Corey Seager, 2-run bomb. 3-2 Rangers, 7th inning. Peyton Gray. His pitch, down low. 2-2. You have to have some kind of perseverance and belief when you spend 3 years pitching an independent ball. The 2-2. Inside, full count. Outfield is not real deep. Pretty much straight away for Rocchio. Just a hair toward left. The pitch. Swung on, popped him up. Third baseman Josh Young gives way to the shortstop, Corey Seager. And he makes the catch as Rocchio, lunging on a changeup, is out number two. Top of the order in Travis Bazzana. Well, in his young major league career, he's never hit for the cycle. And he's going to have to do it against a left-handed reliever. But tonight, Bazzana, solo homer to right, single to center, triple down the right field line. Rangers make a pitching change. Texas with a 3-2 lead. Cleveland batting, two outs, nobody on in the seventh. We'll be back.
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7: Well, this will be a left-on-left matchup. 3-2 Rangers. Jalen Beeks out of the bullpen. Fastball cutter change to face leadoff man Travis Bazzana. Beeks, appearance number 28, 2-1, ERA, 3.60. First ball swinging. Travis Bazzana cuts, misses, strike one. Travis Bazzana, he'll take shots to hammer one out of here. He takes a little in, 1-1. Bazzana, this year against left-handed pitching, batting 190. The pitch, and it's a little wide, ball two, 2-1. Beeks, one of four left-handers in the Texas bullpen. Out of the University of Arkansas, he delivers. A swing and a miss. Good changeup. Don't see a lot of left-on-left changeups. Interesting. Beeks this year has not done well against lefties. They're hitting 310 off of him. About 100 points better than righties. The pitch. Foul tipped at the plate. Bazzana mad at himself. Thought he had a pitch to hit. Two balls, two strikes, two outs. Nobody on. 3-2 Texas. Seventh inning. Down the set, now the pitch, swung on, pulled foul, right side. We'll do it again, 2-2. Made in America means something to Toyota. $49 billion invested. 32 million vehicles built in the U.S. Toyota, let's go places. Beeks has been around 8 years. This is his sixth major league team. The pitch got him swinging. Struck out Bazana on a changeup. It's stretch time in the Lone Star State. Rangers 3, Guardians 2 on the Cleveland Clinic Radio Network.
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7: Well, Matt Fest is coming back out. Usually he's a guy that is in here to get out of a jam like he did in the sixth. That has been his specialty, but the way the bullpen's had to be used here lately, manager Stephen Vogt must feel like, hey, save some of those arms in the bullpen for when the game is tied or you have the lead. And thus, it is going to be Matt Festa back out there. Cleveland doesn't have another off day until next Thursday. Yankees Monday, Tuesday, Wednesday in Cleveland, then Detroit next weekend. And this has been a heavily used bullpen all season long. And tonight, for Parker Messick anyway, a short outing, 5 2/3. Cleveland is the only ball club in baseball this year that has only had to use 5 starting pitchers. Dollar Bank, the proud banking partner of the Guardians, 28 locations in Northeast Ohio. They are ready to provide solutions to help get you there. Texas with a 3-run uprising in the sixth. They lead it here in the seventh by a score of 3-2. If you missed some of our updates earlier, of course, Aaron Judge, the awful news that no one knows for sure how long he'll be out. Some are speculating until mid or late August, but he is out with a stress fracture in the rib cage area and a massive blow for the Yankees and all of baseball. Here's Matt Festa to Jake Berger, a swing and a miss on a slider. Detroit getting good news. Tarek Skubal with that rapid recovery from arthroscopic elbow surgery to remove loose bodies will make a rehab start on Sunday. The pitch down and away. 1-1. If that goes well, the Tigers say 1-done. That would mean he would face Cleveland next weekend at Progressive Field. Now the set, now the 1-1. A swing and a miss. 1-2. San Diego says Ramon Laureano is done for the year. Labrum surgery on his right hip. Now the Matt Festa delivery. Way outside. 2-2. 3-2 Rangers. We're in the bottom of the seventh inning. Roof's been closed. It'll be closed all weekend with storms in the area all weekend. The pitch, strike three called, painted the outside corner. This might be as deep a game as we have had without an ABS challenge. So kudos to Nestor Ceja, the home plate umpire. Here's Kyle Higashioka. Well, he just... I don't know if he rattled Parker Messick or whatever. But here's the pitch. Outside a ball. Messick had a one-hit shutout through five. Had faced one batter over the minimum. And Higashioka led off last inning as he takes a strike with a second deck homer to left. Second deck. 428 feet and before the inning was over, Corey Seager hit a two-run homer to left. Texas up 3-2. The pitch fouled off right side. And the count now. 1-2 on Higashioka, just his fourth home run of the year. Guy's always been a really good catcher. 10th year in the bigs. The pitch and swing and a miss. Elevated the fastball. Festa has struck out a pair. Two down, seventh inning, 3-2 Rangers. And the batter will be the number 9 hitter, Evan Carter. His first at-bat, left-handed hitter, took over defensively in center. He is really a tremendous outfielder, but he just can't get it going offensively, batting 171. He's never quite been the same player since he hurt his back. He was such a critical part of the Texas surge when they won the World Series 3 years ago. He kind of came out of nowhere. Just a young prospect and really helped Texas in 2023. He played 40 games, 17 in the postseason, and batted .303 with an OPS of almost 1,000. But then he's only played in 24 and 25, 108 games. And back issues, which for a young player is really concerning and never been the same. He's still a very young man. The pitch in there, strike. Evan Carter is still just 23 years of age, but there's obvious concern about what he's going to be offensively. Now he can still go get it defensively. Left-handed batter, Carter pops one up. Third baseman Jose Ramirez makes the catch. Nice job by Matt Festa. The eighth is next. It's still 3-2 Texas, and it's still the Cleveland Clinic Radio Network.
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7: Well, Jacob Lantz has been the closer most of the time for Texas. But manager Skip Schumacher will mix and match depending on who's coming to bat. He's got confidence in former Cleveland Guardian Jacob Junis to also close out games. But Lantz leads Texas with 8 saves. Jacob Junis has 4. Lantz, an ERA of 2 in 22 outings, and a batting average against him, 120. So here's Jacob Lantz. The left-hander facing Jose Ramirez batting right-handed, and the pitch is on the inside corner. It's a called strike. Cleveland down 3-2. Lantz from the set fires, and it's popped up foul back and out of play. And the count 0-2. Ramirez 0-3, and he fouled out after the leadoff triple by Bozzana in the fifth. That was the first out in the inning. Then DeLauder struck out, then Manzardo flied out, and Cleveland hasn't threatened since. Lantz is ready. The pitch up high with a fastball. That was 96 miles per hour, a 1-2 count. Lantz, quite a story in his own right. The pitch. And Ramirez takes outside 2-2, a changeup. Jacob Lantz, in his fifth year with Texas, he was a fifth-round pick 9 years ago, even though he didn't pitch that year in college. The pitch. Checked on a pitch, inside corner, strike three called. Ramirez will have the first challenge of the game, but even though we're a mile high, that looked like a strike. And the word is strike three called. Lantz with a strikeout of Ramirez, one down in the eighth. Here's Chase DeLauder, 0-3. So Jacob Lantz pitched for LSU in 2016 for part of the year, was hurt, then wanted to transfer without sitting out because he didn't feel LSU treated him right, as the pitch is low. And by that, he was upset with the injury and the fact they kept using him. And so he left LSU, petitioned the NCAA to pitch for Kent State without sitting out. The pitch swung on, skied in the air to right, medium deep. Toward the line is Nimmo, and DeLauder out number 2. And the NCAA took forever to make a decision and eventually told Lantz, nope, you can't pitch for Kent State without sitting out a year. So Kent State that entire 2017 spring would set up sim games so that scouts could come and watch him pitch against Kent State hitters. And based on that, Texas picked him in the fifth round. Well, the catcher, Higashioka, going out to the mound because we'll have a pinch hitter for Kyle Manzardo. This will be David Fry. David Fry will bat with 2 down in the 8th inning. And Cleveland trailing 3-2. You think of what Jacob Lantz had to go through because of some of the goofiest rulings by the NCAA. Now you look at it and you go, what? I mean, the NCAA doesn't seem to have rules anymore.
18: He would have gotten NIL money to move on and pitch the next season.
7: Nobody sits out. All right, conference over. David Fry digs in. Two down in the eighth. 3-2 Texas. Bases empty. The pitch. Fry bangs one on the ground to short. Seager gobbles, throws. We'll go to the bottom of the eighth. Texas up 3-2.
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7: Sean Armstrong is going to come on to pitch for Cleveland. As we go to the bottom of the eighth inning, Texas with a 3-2 lead. Another good job by Matt Festa, who ended up tonight working an inning in a third, four up, four down. Had a couple of strikeouts in the process. Rangers with a 3-2 lead. Langford back off the injured list. We'll lead it off for Texas. Right-hander against right-hander. Armstrong's ready. And the pitch. Waved at. Strike one. Langford had a double in that three-run sixth. One for three. Armstrong lets it fly. Langford takes up high. 1-1. Armstrong's making his 19th appearance. He's 1-0 with a 3.38 ERA. The pitch, and it's swung on and missed. One ball, two strikes. Well, you look back at that draft that he came in 2023, and there were a lot of people that wondered, would Langford go number one? Would Dylan Cruz go number one? Or would it be Paul Skeens? And, of course, Skeens was the choice. But that's how good those outfielders, Langford and Cruz, were in college. That pitch popped up foul, back and out of play. And it's always the old argument of what helps you most. Somebody that could be maybe an impact, middle of the order, everyday player, or an ace like Skeens. The pitch, down and away, two balls, two strikes. I don't think Pittsburgh's regretting their choice. Now the 2-2. Swung on, lifted in the air, medium deep right. Chase DeLauder looking up to grab it. That is up out number one. Here's Corey Seager, his two-run home.

0: sets and deals. Seager sends one on a line to straightaway center. Schneeman grabs it just above his cap. Two down. Here's Josh Jung. Now we'll see what Skip Schumacher does. He can go to Jacob Junis. He can stick with Jacob Lantz for Cleveland in the ninth. Slated to be Hoskins, Schneeman, and Kwan. Two down in the Texas eighth. Rangers with a 3-2 lead. Josh Jung, 2-for-3, couple of singles. The pitch. And he fouls it straight back, strike one. Right-hander against right-hander. Jung, another former first-round pick. In fact, the Jung brothers played together at Texas Tech, both first-round picks. His younger brother with Minnesota. Now the 0-1. Swing and a miss, 0-2. Just crazy how quickly a game changes. Parker Messick just dominant and just had that sixth inning. Now the 0-2. Down and away, 1-2. But Cleveland's inability to get runs in from third with less than two out coming back to haunt them here tonight. Now the 1-2. Fouled it upstairs, second deck. We'll do it again. At a ball and two strikes.
1: And if you're Texas, you wondered how quickly would Langford and Seager be able to make an impact, and they do in their very first game back.
0: Armstrong, hands belt high. Here it comes. Way outside. 2-2 the count. The 2-2. Swung on, banged on the ground to third. Ramirez gloves, gets rid of it quickly. And a 1-2-3 inning for Sean Armstrong. The ninth is next here in Arlington with the Rangers up 3-2 in the Cleveland Clinic Radio Network.
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0: Well, Jacob Lantz is coming out. In fact, nobody throwing in the Texas bullpen. He'll try to get a six-out save. And Jacob Lantz looking for save number 9 in his 11th opportunity. Rhys Hoskins leads off the top of the ninth. He has gone 0-for-2 with a walk. Texas with a 3-2 lead.

Stuart Fairchild on deck to bat for Daniel Schneeman. Lats from the set. The left-hander lets it fly, and Reese Hoskins takes a called strike. The next delivery waved at, and the count 0-2. 27,738. That's tonight's paid attendance at Globe Life Park. Now the 0-2. Swing and a foul. This will get back and out of play into the second deck. And we'll do it again at 0-2. Travis Pezzana led off the game with a solo homer to right. Stephen Kwan doubled and scored on Austin Hedges' single in the fourth. And that's been it for Cleveland. They led 2-0. Texas with 3 in the sixth. Now one-run lead in the ninth. The pitch. Down at the knees. He knew it. Strike 3 called on a curveball. Latch gets Hoskins looking. Second strikeout. And here's Stuart Fairchild, the bat for Daniel Schneeman. Right-handed batter. Out to the mound goes Kyle Higashioka. Fairchild, limited time since coming up. And so far, 1-for-7 with an RBI. And Stephen Kwan being lifted for a pinch hitter. Angel Martinez on deck to bat for Stephen Kwan. Boy, we haven't seen that much in Stephen Kwan's career, being lifted for a pinch hitter. Normally so good against left-handed pitching. The pitch. Fairchild takes the high fastball. Three to two, Texas. They've been out hit 6-5. We're in the ninth. The pitch waved at. And they count 1-1. And after that swing, we may see Lats just go hard stuff. He threw it right by Fairchild, who gets time from home plate umpire Nestor Seha. Now Lats is ready. Here it comes. Fastball, strike 2. Fairchild is challenging the call. And he wins the challenge. Pitch was high. So the count. 2-1, 1-out, nobody on. 3-2 Rangers, top of the ninth. The next offering, and Fairchild takes the high heat, 3-1. Lats right there looked like he was really reaching back for a little extra and overthrew. The left-hander's pitch, down and in, he walked him. So the tying run's aboard on a pinch hit walk by Stuart Fairchild, and another pinch hitter, Angel Martinez, coming to the plate. Switch hitter batting for Stephen Kwan. He'll swing it right-handed.

He checks first, delivers, and a swing and a foul tip, strike one. Cade Smith and Tim Herron warm in the Cleveland bullpen beyond the wall in left center, just in case. 3-2, Texas. One out, one on, top of the ninth. The next delivery. High, 1-1. Well, he is certainly very cognizant of Stuart Fairchild over at first. He was close to a pitch clock violation there to Angel Martinez. The pitch fouled off right side down below. And the count 1-2. Angel Martinez batting 237, 9 homers, 29 RBIs, 0-3 as a pinch hitter. And now Lance steps away.

Down the 1-2. Got him. Nope, he didn't. I beg your pardon. Just got a piece of it to stay alive. The count stays 1-2. Three to two Rangers, Cleveland batting. Runner on, one out, ninth inning. Lance trying to get a six-out save. The left-hander's ready. He delivers, and it's a high heater. Two balls, two strikes. Lance had 22 pitches now in his two innings of work. The next pitch, fouled it back. So good at bat here for Martinez. Six pitches and counting. Stephen Kwan, when he was in there tonight, had his best night in a long time. Single, double, 2 for 3, runs scored, stolen base. The manager, Stephen Vogt, going with a switch hitter to get a right-handed bat up there. Martinez digs in, awaiting the 2-2. Here it comes. Swings and pops one up. Shallow center. Duran racing out. Racing in to make the running catch is Carter. Evan Carter, a really good center fielder. Came a long way in a shallow center to retire Martinez. And Cleveland down to its last out. Catcher Austin Hedges, 1 for 3 with a single. And he knocked in a run. Two down in the ninth. Fairchild at first. 3-2, Texas. They're on their feet here at Globe Life Park in Arlington. A little under 28,000. The pitch waved at. Strike one.

Again, modest lead. Hedges takes down and away a changeup. One ball, one strike. Two down, Fairchild at first. He's not shown any inkling that he'll be running at any point. Outfield not real deep. Straight away, the next pitch. Fouled it back. 1-2 count on Hedges with two down in the ninth and Cleveland down a run.

0: is ready. Here it comes. Checked on a breaking ball down in the dirt. What a stop by Higashioka, sliding to his left to keep that curveball near him and not allow the tying run to get into scoring position. Two balls, two strikes, two outs, runner at first, ninth inning, Texas 3, Cleveland 2. The deliberate set pitch, swing and a chopper wide of third, base hit into left. Hedges advances Fairchild to second with his second hit of the night. And Cleveland's got men at first and second, two down in the ninth, trailing by a run, and switch hitter Brian Rocchio to the plate. 0 for 3 tonight, and here comes another visit. Now, Lance is staying in there. The pitching coach, Jordan Teagues, advancing to the mound. There's nobody throwing in the bullpen, so that tells you what Skip Schumacher thinks and the confidence level he has in Jacob Lance.
1: Hey, kind of an old school, more than just the one-inning save opportunity here for Lance. And it's interesting to always see how closers emerge sometimes from a spot where you don't think. He had been a starter earlier in the season, but now working out of the pen with great effectiveness.
0: Patrick Bailey will run at first for Austin Hedges. And if there's extra innings, he'll obviously catch. So Cleveland, tying run at second. The go-ahead run at first. Two down in the ninth. 3-2 Rangers. Brian Rocchio, switch hitter, batting right-handed. He's been so clutch all season long. Can he deliver again? On the year, Rocchio, with men in scoring position, batting 311. The pitch, waved at it. Strike one. And Lance, now at 30 pitches. Fairchild at second, Bailey at first, two down ninth inning, 3-2 Texas. The 0-1 to Rocchio. Swung on, dribbled, third base side, foul. Rolled down the line about 40 feet. And Cleveland down to its last strike. 0-2 the count on Brian Rocchio. Rocchio spread at the plate, especially now with two strikes. Here's the pitch. Way high and outside. One ball, two strikes. Lance. He's ready. Here it comes. Down low. Went with a curveball. And Rocchio gets himself back into the count. Two balls, two strikes, two outs, two on. 3-2 Texas in the ninth. And now Lance steps away. Lance has been in absolutely no hurry here in the ninth inning. Just very deliberately trying to finish Cleveland off. Now he's ready. Here's the 2-2. Up and in. That got Rocchio out of the way. And the string is out. And what makes this important is everybody is going to get a massive running start on the bases, meaning a ball down the lines or in the gaps could put Cleveland on top. The payoff pitch. Got him swinging. Ball game's over. Texas wins it 3-2.
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0: We're back here at Globe Life Park in Arlington. Texas wins this opener. Cleveland had a 2-0 lead. Parker Messick was cruising, and the Rangers got to him for 3 in the 6th and win game 1, 3-2. We've got the final numbers coming your way next, right after this timeout.
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0: Welcome back, everybody, to the ballpark in Arlington, where the Texas Rangers knock off the Cleveland Guardians tonight. 3-2, 3 runs, 5 hits, no errors for Texas. 2 runs, 7 hits, no errors for Cleveland. Peyton Gray, the win in relief, he's 2-0. 9th save for Jacob Latz. Parker Messick took the loss. He is 6-2. Time of the game, 2 hours, 44 minutes. And the attendance, 27,738. Same two ball clubs tomorrow night. We'll have the first pitch for you at 7:35. Rosie has the wrap-up show next. This is Tom Hamilton. Thanks for joining us. Again, the final here tonight. It was Texas 3 and Cleveland 2. 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
4: Good evening once again, everyone. Welcome back to Globe Life Field in Arlington, Texas, following a Rangers 3-2 come-from-behind win over the Guardians tonight. We'll have the highlights and manager Stephen Vogt in just a little bit. But first, a look at the Northeast Ohio Ford Dealers out-of-town scoreboard. And plenty of action that has gone final, including in Houston, where the Astros continue to play better baseball. They beat the Athletics by a final score of 5-1 tonight. Isak Paredes with home run number 9 in that one. The Braves were winners at home over the Pirates, 6-3 the final score. Elsewhere, Drew Rasmussen combined with the bullpen to shut out the Marlins for Tampa Bay. That game in Miami, 6-0 Tampa Bay over the Marlins. Another final, this one from north of the border. The Orioles hammer the Blue Jays 13-3, a four-hit game for Adley Rutschman. Red Sox beat the Yankees in New York 5-3. Wilson Contreras with a two-run home run, keying the victory for Boston. Another final, this one in Philadelphia. The Phillies beat the White Sox 8-6. The Tigers were winners today 7-3 over the Mariners as they make it four straight in the win column. The Giants plastered the Cubs 18-3, an 8 RBI game for Matt Chapman in that one, as the Wrigley Field faithful couldn't be too pleased about that. Now games underway in Los Angeles. The Dodgers lead the Angels at Dodger Stadium, no score in that ball game. Bottom half of the third inning in the Freeway Series out in Southern California. The Mets lead the Padres 4-0, bottom of the fifth in San Diego. And it's the Rockies 3, the Brewers 1. That game in Denver in the bottom half of the eighth inning. Hunter Goodman with another home run. He now has 16. The Royals and Twins are still going at it. That game tied at 2 in Minneapolis in the bottom half of the sixth inning. The Cardinals, they lead the Reds 10-3, bottom half of the seventh in St. Louis. It's the Nationals over the D-backs 7-1 in Phoenix, bottom half of the fifth inning. And right here, the Rangers beat the Guardians 3-2. Coming from behind to do it, and we'll have the highlights and manager Stephen Vogt when we return.
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3: Jim Rosenhaus back with you in Arlington, Texas. The Guardians come up one run short tonight by a final score of 3-2. And it started in promising fashion tonight for Cleveland as the first hitter of the game, Travis Bazzana, gave the Guardians the early lead.
4: Kamar Rocker, 6'5", 245 from the first base side of the rubber, the pitch. And it's swung on, hit in the air, deep right field, this ball gone! And Travis Bazzana has started this weekend series with a solo homer to right. It's his fourth major league home run. And the Guardians have the early 1-0 lead.
3: Then in the fourth inning, with Cleveland still up 1-0, two outs, Stephen Kwan doubled, part of a two-hit night for him. And the next hitter, Austin Hedges, came through. Rocker sets at the belt, the pitch, and Hedges lines it shallow center. That'll get down for a base hit. Scoring is Kwan, and Hedges comes through with a two-out RBI single. The Guardians now lead 2-0. So the Guardians had a 2-0 lead, and Parker Messick was cruising. He was terrific through five, but in the sixth, Texas got close on a leadoff home run from Kyle Higashioka, his fourth of the season, and then later in the inning, with a man aboard, Corey Seager went deep for his eighth home run of the year, and that two-run shot proved to be the difference in a 3-2 Texas win. The winning pitcher in relief, Peyton Gray, now 2-0. Steven Latz with save number 9. Messick takes the loss, falling to 6-2. Final line score, 2 runs, 7 hits, no errors, and the Guardians stranded 7 men on base, 3 runs, 5 hits, no errors, and 3 men left on base for Texas. Time of tonight's game, 2 hours and 34 minutes, and the paid crowd is 27,738 here in Arlington. Stay with us. We'll hear from manager Stephen Vogt next.
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3: Texas beats the Guardians tonight 3-2 here at Globe Life Field. 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
16: Well, I mean, for five innings, he was efficient. You know, they didn't really hit a ball hard, you know, the first five innings. And then the sixth inning, it just happened really fast. Looked like his velo was a tick down when he went back out for the sixth. But like I said, they jumped him, and he left a couple balls out over the plate.
17: He was only at 63 pitches, I think, going into the sixth. I mean, there's no indication.
16: No, I mean, he's been like that all year, right? He's been super efficient. Credit to them. They got some pitches to hit and didn't miss them. And like I said, we put ourselves in that position. We should have had more runs on the board to give them a little more leeway, and we just didn't at that point.
18: Is that just one of those learning lessons kind of alluded to pregame, just how fast things can turn at this level?
16: Yeah, I mean, I think it can happen at any time. But, like I said, Parker's going to continue to be great. He was great again tonight. He gave us a chance to win. We just weren't able to score no runs.
17: How frustrating. I mean, you guys have played so many close games, and you have chances. I think you went 1-for-8 through the first 5-6 innings with runs.
16: It is. It's frustrating. We know that. This is who we are, and we're going to continue to work to get better at it. And at stretches, we've had times where we're driving those runs in. We're executing. But, tonight was one of those nights where, we were 0-for-3 with runner on third, less than two, and it's really hard to keep adding on runs when you're not getting those free 90 feet like that.
17: When did Rock complete? He
16: had a good mix. I mean, his off-speed, his slider was pretty sharp tonight, I thought. We did a great job. We made him throw a ton of pitches. We really made him work. We got a lot of traffic, just weren't able to get that big hit.
17: And Bizzano, I mean, within a double of a cycle.
16: Yeah, Travis had a great night. First leadoff homer gets us on the board, gets us going, and, really good at bats the rest of the night after that. DeLotta had some really good swings tonight, too. I mean, we hit some balls hard. We hit some balls hard right at people. That seems to be our MO. We keep working.
17: Do you think it takes a toll on a pitcher when he's walking a razor's edge every night, kind of offense struggling?
16: I think we want to play games where we can create some space, and we've done that at times, especially recently. So again, we're going to play a lot of close games. That's who we are. It's what's in our DNA. And pitching is really good in this league, so we got to continue to just focus and relax at the plate. And our pitchers, they're used to pitching in close games.
3: So that's it for our coverage tonight here in Arlington, Texas. With the loss, the Guardians fall to 36-29, but they'll maintain that two-game lead over the White Sox in the AL Central. Meanwhile, out west, Texas able to gain a game on front-running Seattle. They're now just a game and a half back as they pull to within a game of the 500 mark at 31-32. Same two clubs tomorrow night, a 7:35 first pitch. And we'll get it started at 7:05 with Guardians warm-up as Tanner Bibee's on the mound for Cleveland against young right-hander Jack Leiter for Texas. Until then, for Kern Brouillard, our on-site engineer here at the ballpark, and Brian Motze back at Command Center, and, of course, Tom Hamilton, this is Jim Rosenhaus reminding you the final score tonight from Globe Life Field in Arlington, Texas. The Texas Rangers 3, the Cleveland Guardians 2. Have a good night, everyone.
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0: 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Corey Roddick stoked that summer's here. Pretty stoked about it, except for the fact that, well, everything that's fun to do in the summertime costs a whole lot of money. 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

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I'm Tony. 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

0: 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I'm Tony. Would you trust having your kid play with an AI chatbot toy? Consumer advocates are warning that toys like chatty teddy bears can forget that they're talking to young children, and then they bring up adult topics instead.
1: This is the AI-powered teddy bear that had pretty disturbing conversations.
2: This involves tying or restraining someone in a safe and consensual way.
1: It was shocking, and we asked it out of the box, what is kink? It would try and deflect you. It could mean a kink in a hose. But then we had a conversation with it first about Peppa Pig. By then, it seemed to have forgotten that it was talking to a child.
2: Kink can be a fascinating topic. There are many different styles that people enjoy.
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0: 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They're going to be in town for two shows in September. 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My name's Tony. Thanks for hanging out. We take a trip out to Pasco, Washington, where there was an alleged cattle jacking. You've heard of carjacking, but a cattle jacking? So this happened last month on the 27th. Police out there in Franklin County say a truck driver was hauling some cattle. It was abruptly taken over by another driver, the guy named Clemente Esquivel. We're just going to call him Clemente, who authorities say pulled in front of the semi, forced it to slow down, then pulled it off to the side of the road. And that is when Clemente allegedly cattle jacked the vehicle. He later sent a video demanding $20,000 in ransom for the cows, the bovines. Short bit later, because he's not very bright, Clemente returned to the scene. It seems his wife was the owner of the truck. So they were trying to pull a scam here. Oh, my God. So there you go. He's now facing charges, multiple charges. The investigation is ongoing. You tried to cattle jack your own wife's truck. What a dope.
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We are your home for Guardians baseball. We got Guardians baseball coming up for you tonight. Weird how that works, huh? Guardians continue their trip in Texas against the Rangers. 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

0: 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I'm Tony. Down in Australia, they're sitting on a massive surplus of wine. They can't sell it. And fuel prices spiking due to the Iran war. Some politicians are pushing the government to investigate converting the excess wine into ethanol fuel. Members of the National Party have backed calls for the Commonwealth to fund a study to see whether Australia's wine glut could be used to supplement the country's fuel supply. There's a woman named Anne Webster noted the wine surplus equates to about 2 days of Australia's total fuel needs. But you know what? 2 days is better than zero, right?
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0: 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I'm Tony. Thanks for the hang. So the big debate right now is data centers. Oh, boy, data centers. Are they good? Are they bad? They're ruining this. No, they make everything great. Well, NVIDIA has backed a startup called Span. NVIDIA is that chip maker, and they do a whole bunch of other things as well. Span, better known for smart home electrical panels, is planning to place miniature data centers besides private homes as part of a distributed computing network designed to support AI workloads. So Span plans an initial rollout of 100 homes and is pitching homeowners like it with incentives like discounted electricity and revenue sharing. There you go. Span says these units won't disturb neighbors at all and claim they're being received with some skepticism. Yeah, you think? Like, we don't want these big-ass data centers anywhere near us, but you know what? Maybe a little data center's not so bad. You know, maybe a teeny-tiny little data center, and I get some money off my electricity bill, and maybe I get some revenue sharing for it. 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

Getting funky with Rage Against the Machine, Buzzard Radio, 100.7 WMMS. I'm Tony. These guys, Black Crowes, are going to be out at Blossom on Wednesday. Lawn seats, only $35, and that includes fees. 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It's like that. Black Crowes on the Buzzard.

0: 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I'm Tony. Suspects accused of breaking into cars were apprehended with the assistance of robot dogs. The would-be thieves thought they had an easy score at an Atlanta area complex, but they weren't counting on the robotic security team to spoil their day. Security camera spotted the two suspects. Two robot dogs were on the job. One of them followed the suspects as they tried to run away, and the other sent a notification to the cops. Once on the scene, police captured one of the alleged robbers who was running from the scene. The other, and it's probably not a good place to hide. I'm not an expert in matters like this, but this is not a good place to hide. Cornered in a trash compactor by one of the three robot dogs until humans could finish the job. There's got to be better places to hide than a trash compactor.
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16: There's a little rumor that R-rated comedies are dead, which is why Scary Movie is back, but we do want to apologize to the few people who may get their feelings hurt. 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
18: 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Rated R. Under 17, not admitted without parent. 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

0: Buzzard Radio, 100.7 WMMS. I'm Tony. Thanks for being here this morning. I appreciate it. So you ever have to update like your work computer, your laptop, and it's like, please don't turn off your computer. And you're sitting there for the next, what it seems like, 5 hours waiting for this thing to update. And you think, you know, it's going to update and it's going to make this thing actually worse. Hey, congratulations. You're not alone. The majority of Americans think software updates actually make their devices worse. More than half think they're push them to premium features or device upgrades, and 55% believe the updates are designed to only make sense to younger people. Okay, well, I don't know if it makes sense to younger people, but it's just one of those deals where it's like, ugh, I gotta update this thing again. I like this. More than 3/4, 78% avoid changing anything on their devices unless it's absolutely necessary. I found an operating system I like. This thing's never going away. What operating system are you on? iPhone iOS 3.
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I'm Tony. 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Let us know what you think of the latest from Breaking Benjamin using the thumbs up and thumbs down.

WMMS.

Not sure how many bands have had the gumption to throw down the old placenta falling to the floor line in a song, but God bless Live for making sure they worked it into one of their songs. 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

0: 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It's Doug. Good morning, Cleveland. It's weird how late the summer seems to have started, and we're easing up to the 4th of July. I mean, it's not immediate, we're a month away, but I'm already starting to think about it. I'm not sure. I consider having 4th of July parties every year. I like the idea in theory. But then I remember having them over the course of my life, and it's a lot of work. You have people over, you got to grill. I've gotten a couple of those 4th of Julys where I'm grilling, and it was 90 degrees out, 100% humidity, and you're standing over a hot grill, sweating, drunk, generally, which is, you know, makes it tolerable. But at the same time, you know, I want to get to that point where I can have a big 4th of July party, but have it catered. Now, I don't, you know, listen, I'll be honest with you. Radio money ain't that good. So it's not going to happen that way. But I'm considering putting together maybe a 4th of July party account over the, like, remember those Christmas accounts you had? You save money all year long to buy Christmas presents. Do it for the 4th of July party so you can get yourself, you know, a couple of bartenders and, you know, one heck of a spread put out by someone else.
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8: 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Just a few more steps, and John will reach the summit of Mount Rainier.
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0: 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On the Wave, got some Offspring. Also Papa Roach. AC/DC going to be in there. Audio Slave. Oh, such a tasty group. And Ozzy kicking it off next.
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It's Doug. I'm getting out of here. I will give you over to the Rover Rewind, which is coming up for a couple of hours at 8. We got some music from Cypress Hill. Also, Bad Wolves right now, Disturbed.

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1: Speaking of birthday, so I did get a text message from Doogie wishing me happy birthday yesterday. It was my birthday yesterday. And so then today, she is FaceTiming with her daughter, Gianna. And I said, you know, I didn't get a text message from Gianna wishing me happy birthday. And I said, oh,
2: I'm sorry, my kids didn't send you one either.
1: I said, Gia, you know, I didn't get a text message from you yesterday wishing me happy birthday. She goes, I didn't know it was your birthday. Now, I found this a little bit strange considering Doogie always brings up Gianna's birthday to me. And what are you going to get, Gianna? And, she wants this and she wants that. And then she does not return the favor. Are you guys a little surprised
3: by
1: that?
3: What would I get you?
1: No, you don't have to get me anything.
4: Kids don't usually know their parents' birthday or like celebrate it that much. Uh-huh. I mean, they might do a little bit. At least a happy birthday. So that's a little surprising. She didn't at least send a happy birthday, but...
1: Doogie did, but I'm saying, like, you wouldn't think out of everything I've gotten for
3: your kid
1: Gianna,
3: would send
1: you'd think that
3: you
1: I would
3: a happy birthday.
5: And she wants that Jeep. You got to get those brownie points. You know, you make sure you send the text.
4: Yeah. And she's been paying for the phone,
5: or at least the mom's.
1: Well, I brought that up to Gianna. I said, "Hey, do you know who's been paying for your cell phone bill since you were 9 years old?" She goes, "Yeah, you." I go,
4: "How did she know?"
1: That's very interesting.
3: I didn't know. How would she know?
4: Why would you care?
1: I said, "That's interesting because I didn't know that I was doing that." She goes, "Yeah, I know that. Mom knows that."
3: She didn't say mom knows that. I didn't know.
1: That's a lie.
3: That is not a lie.
1: And I go, well, Gianna, you're going to, maybe you'll have to work at the donut truck or whatever to pay off the cell phone bill. Because I just want to give you a heads up that that's got to come off of my bill. I'm paying $100 a month for your cell phone. And, you know, you whether your mother pays it, you pay it, whatever, it's got to come off of my bill. She goes, you have money to pay for that. And I said,
4: That's Doogie's kid right there.
1: I said, well, I...
3: It gets better.
1: I go, well, what do you mean? She goes, oh, yeah, because you have this kind of car, and I know how much you paid for your house. I go, how would you know that?
4: Wait, this is Jeffrey and Doogie's kid now.
1: I go, how would you know that? She goes, my mom tells me. I go, so your mother just sits there, and she's so obsessed with me that she tells you how much money I make and what I spend money on. I mean, it's really...
4: Because you during your birthday call with your mom, you're talking about Doogie.
1: Yeah, but we're trash talking her.
4: Yeah, that's what she's doing to you.
3: Yeah.
1: Well, no, it came up because my mom asked, she goes, how are things going with you and B2? I said... Great, as always, everything's perfect. She goes, oh, that's nice. I go, yeah, proud. You know, Doogie must be disappointed by that.
3: See?
1: She goes,
3: he brings it. See,
1: yes,
3: I
1: brought that up, and my mom goes, I know she really is obsessed with you.
3: I am, yes. You said that to Gianna, and Gianna goes, okay, you keep thinking that, which is...
1: Well, obviously, you're talking about me all the time with Gianna, but I found that a little bit strange that she's... talking about that. It does sound just like, you're like, that is Doogie's daughter, you know, money grubber. No. So I told Gianna, I said, listen, I'm only giving you this heads up. I don't want you to lose your phone number when I cancel this off of my plan. She goes, I don't want to lose my phone number. I said, yeah. So I'm giving your mother the opportunity to move this off of my plan, which I have inadvertently been paying or unknowingly been paying for 6 years, I'm going to give her the opportunity to put this on her own. So the countdown is on. And Doogie doesn't seem to... you know how upset she'll be when I cancel this? She'll be completely
3: outraged.
1: Just
3: take it out of RMG Plus, Chuck.
1: Why not just put it in...
3: Because I don't have an account. It's stuck in the bowels of
1: iHeart. No, but
3: iHeart.
1: You could make an account. You just transfer it.
3: But
1: from
3: I can't get it onto that account because I don't have a phone in the system. It's all in iHeart. You can't do anything.
1: Forget iHeart.
3: No, I don't want to have to ask permission to do anything with iHeart.
1: You don't have to ask. What is she talking about? Do you have any idea?
5: You can just go to the carrier yourself. Go to Verizon and AT&T, wherever, and just start your own account.
1: That's
5: and your
1: right.
5: own phone
1: and
5: plan.
1: And only Gianna's phone is on that. It's basically taking it off of my plan and putting it on a plan that you set up.
4: It'd be easier if you did the math every month for her and pay her bill.
1: Sure. All right. Well, as long as there's a 20% surcharge, convenience fee. Okay. Kind of like Ticketmaster or something, you know?
2: Okay.
3: I can't wait to hear what you did for your birthday.
4: Yeah, what'd you
3: do? I'm guessing it was so riveting.
1: We all, my wife gave me a big target with your face on there. We just played darts, just throwing darts at Doogie's
3: face.
1: She's
3: obsessed with me, too.
1: Now, we really didn't do much of anything. We it was pretty low key, very low key. We went out to dinner.
4: Stayed and sanitized?
1: Stayed and sanitized, low key. Went out to dinner, that's about it.
3: With who?
1: With the in-laws, with her parents.
4: Where'd you go?
3: That's fun.
1: Just right down the street, someplace we go to routinely, and just low key.
4: A gift? Were there gifts exchanged?
1: I told my wife I don't need any gifts. I don't need anything. And so she had gotten me something, not a physical gift.
4: Interesting.
3: Anal?
5: Mm-hmm.
1: Yeah. Get that on my birthday.
3: Once a year.
1: And special religious holidays.
4: And what size
1: Passover.
4: Peg does she use?
1: What's that?
4: What size peg does she use?
2: Oh, you said get, not give.
1: Okay. So.
4: Well, what is it that she gets
3: you
4: that's not physical?
1: I'll let you know.
3: God, you're so annoying. Just tell us.
1: I'll let you know at some point in the future. At some point in the future, No, it's not expensive.
4: Is it a trip somewhere? Or would that count as a physical gift because it's a ticket?
3: L.A.?
1: Would it count? I'll let you know.
3: I hate when you do that.
4: Do you have this thing yet? Well, it's not physical.
1: No.
4: I don't understand.
1: I don't have.
3: An auction item?
1: I don't have it.
4: Well, it's not a physical item. So is it a gift of a gift certificate to pay for something like a massage or something?
1: No, it's I'll explain it. It's nothing.
4: Well, just say what it is.
1: I'll let you know at some point in the near future. Neil says $100 a month for one line is crazy. I pay that for four lines. Well, it's her cell phone.
3: $80, you said, and 20 of it was
1: for an Apple Watch that I don't even think she uses. So
3: no, Which you bought her that. She didn't ask for it. You're like, here you go.
1: Oh, my God. Dude, she has such short memory.
5: Oy, oy, oy.
1: Yeah. Oy. All right, I've got to change Gia's phone onto Doogie's account, you have to do a transfer of liability, they say, Moss says. Well, Doogie does not have an account. That's the thing. But you can open an account and we'll... It's very easy. I'm sure people do this day in and day out, 24 hours a day at cell phone carriers. People get divorced. People move out. Whatever the case may be, I don't know. It's very simple. You just go, hey, I need to set up here's my phone number. I need to take this and put it on my account. And I'm sure I have to say, yep, that's fine. Sign something or whatever. Do it online or whatever. It's not a problem. Mr. X says B2 is pregnant. That's the gift.
3: No way.
1: Vanessa says she got him Backstreet Boys concert tickets. Always
3: a
1: safe bet there. And here's somebody that says a phone call from the international hooker.
3: Are they going to be...
1: Coupon for a threesome, somebody says. So all sorts of various things that it could potentially be.
3: Are they leaving the sphere and going to L.A.? Is that what your stupid gift is? Is that why you're going to L.A.?
4: Well, no, because he mentioned that before his birthday.
1: Well, you'll find out soon enough. I've got to take a break. We'll be right back on Rover's Morning Glory. Hang on.
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32: I sent you an email, Rover. I just want you to open it.
1: You sent me an email?
32: Yeah.
1: What is in the email? Oh, for God's sake. You got to be kidding me.
33: What's wrong?
1: You know, it is enterprising, though. I give... Who did this? Oh, I see. So you have a little entrepreneur in your household, Jeffrey?
33: Oh, no.
34: I can tell you, I already know who it is, too.
1: What? You know who what is doing what? What is it? What am I looking at?
34: My son took pictures of that and sent them to you guys. No.
1: No. It looks as if Jeffrey's son has posted on Facebook their old refrigerator for sale. The broken one. There's a picture of it, and it is $150.
34: Nice.
1: $150 for a...
34: I don't think I'm going to gross $1 with that, but I have to give him...
33: Are there pictures?
35: Yeah, your son's going to.
36: What's the description, Rover?
1: Let me see here. Give me
36: well, what's it titled? Anything?
33: Any pictures, too?
1: It's called LaRoque Refrigerator. $150. RMG fans, the infamous LaRoque refrigerator finally broke.
36: Yeah.
1: Now you can own a piece of RMG history and see all the weirdness within.
33: Now he's embracing it.
1: $150 and it's yours. Must be able to move it downstairs and load it. Thanks.
33: Huh.
1: So let's analyze this picture here. All right. So what is this above the refrigerator there,
33: it's
1: Jeffrey?
33: A cord.
1: Is that what's that?
33: Lights.
1: Are these Christmas lights?
34: Yeah, okay. The Christmas lights. He tried to decorate the place with that Christmas time.
1: Okay.
34: And the tape, instead of nailing them to the wall, he just uses tape to tape it to the wall.
1: Yeah, you don't want to do anything permanent.
34: Yeah.
36: Okay.
1: Now, is there any pictures of inside the fridge? That's what I'd really like to see.
36: Let's see this next one. This is the back. Nothing much to see there.
1: No.
6: That's clean for coils.
36: And I guess it's in an auto body shop.
1: Where is
36: I'm
1: this?
36: I'm trying to, I'm a little confused because.
1: What is this up there? Why is there a hubcap on the wall?
34: Ask him.
1: There's a, and it's a cracked hubcap, I think.
36: Yeah, yeah.
1: Why is there a hubcap? Where did that come from? Is that from your car?
34: No, I don't have a Nissan.
1: Hmm.
34: Must have found it laying on the ground somewhere.
1: Oh, my goodness.
36: All right, so $150
1: for a non-working fridge.
36: Does it say not working on the thing?
1: It does not say that.
36: Oh.
1: That's a missing in the description. It is a key point. Vicky just sent a text. I walked the Cleveland Marathon, trained for months. It took over 9 hours, and I literally could not move for 2 days afterwards. There's no way Rover can do this without training.
36: That's another part that I'm upset about. If you're doing it out of the country, I want to see you the following day.
33: Oh, he'll be in the hospital.
36: Well, like, I want to see what Monday morning is like.
33: You won't come into work Monday.
36: Do you need a wheelchair? What's going on? What's the...
33: Yeah, you do need to do it here.
36: We don't get to see it at all.
33: Yeah.
36: We don't get to see it. Nobody can test if you're wearing an exoskeleton. You're buying an exoskeleton.
1: I'm not buying an exoskeleton.
36: And if you did it in America, somebody, a neutral third party, could look. Oh, he's not wearing an exoskeleton.
33: I also talked to him during the break because I'm concerned about his health. And I said, please have your sister-in-law go with you, Bianca, because she can do.
1: Now.
33: And he's like, who's going to watch the cat? I'm like, screw the cat.
1: My wife
33: is going to watch.
1: She can't walk. She has a broken foot.
33: Yeah, Brittany can't go.
36: No, you can't have anybody, a cheerleader with him. The entire time, he
33: can't be left alone.
36: That's why he does it in the streets where people can see him. He falls over, he's fine.
1: Yeah, you'll be able to see the whole thing. You'll be able to see everything. Anyway, so
33: yeah, I think you should do it here.
36: Absolutely, we need to see.
1: Stacey says it does say the fridge finally broke in the description.
36: Oh yeah, yeah.
1: I guess it does. Yeah. So it's in there. It's broken. All right. So $150. Who gets to keep that cash? Jeffrey, he does.
34: I think I'll probably let him have it. He might be able to use it constructively if he does. I do have to give him credit for in a vein of entrepreneurial spirit.
1: You all right in there?
34: Yeah.
1: What's the matter?
33: You okay?
34: Yeah.
1: What's going on? What's the matter? A little tuckered out
34: Water caught in my throat.
1: You walked into work today. You're a little...
34: Yeah.
1: Now, you had to walk into work today because why...
34: Because my car,
36: Jeffrey, just go in there.
34: No,
36: go
34: I'm standing there, right. I'm right here.
36: I got to work the phones. This is going to be a bit. This
1: Come
36: is
1: going to
36: be
1: here.
36: A little bit of time here. So just get on the couch.
6: No, sit in the chair.
36: Sit in the chair. Oh, the chair is better. Okay.
1: Okay. Sit in the chair, and
36: it's going to be.
6: Use your chair.
1: What is so? What could be so exciting about his car?
36: All I know is, I was called multiple times Saturday about this.
1: Rachel on sales is here.
36: Well, yeah.
1: My God, I've never heard someone so. Loud in my life, just
33: shut up.
1: What is?
33: Fine.
1: Oh my God! Can you hear that over the air?
6: Yes.
36: I don't know. I hear it in person all day. It never stops.
6: I can hear it.
36: Yeah. Where's she going?
1: Tuji, where are you going?
36: Huh?
1: This is so ridiculous. She thinks Rachel in sales is going to fix her computer, so she decided in the middle of the show to walk out. You have a commercial break that you can do this and during the. Doogie, what are you doing? Oh my God.
36: Chatting. I don't know.
7: Now you're over. Hang on.
1: I have to turn on your microphone, Jeffrey. What's it?
34: If I did that during a show, all of you would be yelling at me.
1: I know. Will you open the door and yell for her to get back in here? Like, we're doing a show?
36: What was that? I'm confused on that. That was just strange.
34: Rachel's trying to help Doogie with her computer.
1: You do that during a commercial break.
33: Okay, I'm here. Shut up.
1: Anyways.
33: Okay, what happened?
1: I don't know. So, what's the status? What's going on? Okay. Talk to me.
36: And Jeffrey, just not going to cut you off here, but take us through everything. I mean, I don't know when you dropped it off or what, but you made hectic phone calls to me, and I don't know if you called Doogie too. The whole thing was very strange.
1: Before we even get into the car, did you get into some sort of altercation or anything?
34: No, my son had one of the ceiling fans hanging. You know, they like to test, and I walked right into it. Scratched my nose.
1: Look at his nose. Do you see this on his nose?
34: No, I can't.
1: Zoom in on that, Snitz. Right on the... hold on. Look right at this camera. Right there at that one.
36: Look. Oh, does that get happen to somebody?
1: A ceiling fan... The blades are at eye level.
34: No, it didn't have the blades. It was a blade bracket. It was a metal blade bracket.
1: How? Was it spinning?
34: No.
1: Oh, my God.
34: It was disconnected and everything. And I told him he had to take it down so we can...
1: Where did he mount this?
34: The part of the apartment where that's between the living room and the dining room.
1: So, like, in a doorway?
34: Yeah.
1: Like a threshold? Mm-hmm. And so he... And
36: that's lower than the ceiling.
1: You ran right into it.
34: That would have taken your eyeball out. I walked into it.
1: That would have taken your eyeball out.
34: Yeah.
1: Oh, my God. Okay.
36: Did you grab it? If I did that to my dad...
1: Ripped it off.
36: He would have ripped it off and go, what the hell are you doing? Yeah. What did you do?
34: Actually, I was like... bloody damn thing. For a minute. Yeah.
36: A bloody damn nose.
1: All right. So, anyway, sorry. I got a little distracted there looking at this big... It's really raw there. Anyway, so what's going on with your car?
34: All right. Thursday, I took my car to, I thought it might need, oil change because the engine was running kind of rough. I thought, okay, it needs an oil change. Uh-huh. And so my friend Keith that lives out in Lake County, I took the car there. So he did the work for, he did my oil change for me. We discovered that one of the things we discovered was the car does have an oil leak. We just discovered that.
1: An oil leak. Oh, no.
34: Okay. Yeah. Okay. So he changed out my oil and I drove the car home.
1: Mm-hmm.
34: Okay.
1: Did he fix whatever was leaking? Did he implement the
34: fix? You would have to actually drop the entire pan, and he didn't really have the time to do that kind of thing because he had to drop the entire pan, clean off all the old seal, and reseal it, and then put it back in.
1: Okay. All right.
34: So I went, and then so Friday, I called the shop that originally did the work on my timing chain and whatnot.
1: Mm-hmm.
34: Okay. Mm-hmm. And I told him, okay, this is a situation. It's just, it was the same issue. Mm-hmm. Okay.
1: So hold on. You're jumping. So he plugged in your diagnostic thing and it's.
34: That's how he found it. Yeah. In that whole thing. Yeah. He plugged it in and told me, okay, this is what's up.
1: Okay. So then he told you that it's a timing chain issue
34: It's the cam and the crank are out of sync.
1: Cam and the crank are out of sync.
34: That was the code that came up.
1: Okay. All right. And so. You then said, well, I just had this fixed. It was a year ago, I thought.
34: I didn't know. I wasn't sure of the date. Mm-hmm. So,
1: you called the place that did the work.
34: Mm-hmm. I dropped the car off there, and I got this long text message from them stating what the actual problem is.
36: Well, first, what did he text? He said, I need to talk to Doogie or Charlie. That was text one. He goes,
1: why?
36: I'm not going to tell you what's wrong with the car.
34: Right, yeah. That shop texted me, I should, reach out to Charlie or Doogie before he tells me what was wrong with the car.
36: Have Charlie call the
34: why? Right.
1: Why?
34: It's why not, that
1: it's not
34: is.
1: Charlie's car.
34: I didn't ask why. I should have asked. I don't know why.
36: It was very strange because I was.
34: I found it strange myself.
1: Wanted you to call?
36: Well, yeah, I'm on my way to my mom's house, and Jeffrey's like, can you call the shop? I need to know what's wrong with my car. And I'm like, what?
34: What do you mean?
36: And I said, Jeffrey, what? I don't have time right now. I'm in the middle of something.
34: Well, I understood that.
36: I'm just like, what are you talking? Why? What do I have to do with your car?
34: Yeah, I'm still wrestling with that question.
1: Okay. All right. So then you said, never mind that Charlie was
34: busy. I said they were busy.
1: Okay.
34: So he gives me this long explanation of what the issue was.
1: Mm-hmm.
34: It was a combination of the chain, the tensioner that keeps the chain tight, the camshaft lobes burnt out.
1: Ah.
34: And he said the car was starved for oil, and he thinks that I neglected my vehicle. I was missing oil changes. I said, no, I was always been good about oil changes.
33: He was.
1: Oh, he is. Yeah. He is good about oil changes.
34: Because that, as I was always told, it was the best thing you do to a car is the oil change. It's simple, straightforward.
1: He does not drive 1 mile past what he's supposed to when it comes to oil changes. Okay.
34: Yeah, but of course, it's to keep the car running.
1: And did he replace the tensioner? Did he fix the tensioner the first time?
34: He did a lot of stuff to get that engine back up and running.
1: Uh-huh.
34: And then, I was like, okay, And then I knew like from the when he said cam lobes, the camshaft, the mm-hmm. lobes on the camshaft.
1: Mm-hmm.
34: That car would need a heart transplant.
1: A heart transplant. Oh, no. It needs a heart transplant.
34: I'll translate that for you. Your car needs another engine.
1: A new engine.
34: So the not car a brand, at least a used one.
1: Well, it doesn't sound cheap.
34: No.
33: So it's dead, right? I mean, you got to get a new car.
34: Right now,
33: oh boy.
34: And then I guess he's reluctant to work on it. So I'm going to pick the car up today, see if I can drive it to my house.
1: Why is he reluctant to work on it?
34: I have no idea.
1: What did he say?
34: He didn't. I just didn't.
36: Who's reluctant? The guy that it's at right now is reluctant?
34: Yeah.
36: Because he just called. He just wants everything on the record.
1: He wants everything on the record.
36: Because he doesn't want this coming back to his business. So I'm going to read the text that he sent Jeffrey.
1: Just remember, anytime you do the LaRoques a favor, it seems like a good idea at the time, but it always comes not. Back and bites you in the yeah. ass.
36: This is what
1: doesn't matter how well-intentioned you are. You're going to pay the price.
36: And he seemed a little upset. He just seemed a little upset. He goes, I want to make sure that he's saying this correctly. Now, I didn't get to hear exactly what Jeffrey just said mm-hmm. because I was on the phone with him.
1: Oh, okay.
36: But here's the text that he sent Jeffrey.
1: Mm-hmm.
36: We opened the engine and found massive starvation, meaning one of two things. You're not doing oil changes and when you should, or you're burning oil between oil changes and running the engine dry. Something that if you went to one mechanic, not 10,000, you would have known about. The car needs an engine. New chain tensioner is destroyed. Camshaft lobes are burned. Valve spring tension is way out of spec. I do not want to be blamed for this on the show. I did you a huge favor doing these chains for the cost of parts. I don't need my reputation suffering a blatant neglect of the vehicle.
33: Well, I think that's a little harsh. I feel like I understand he's not saying anything bad about the company. No one even knows where the guy. Whatever.
36: I would very much prefer not to have to waste my Monday morning calling in to defend my reputation. But if I do find myself in that position, I will submit the pictures and videos of the sludge we found inside the engine, indicating lack of maintenance. Just keep my name out of it.
8: His reputation. Nobody's ever mentioned his name or his business. I have no idea who this is.
33: Right.
1: Now, have you been doing the oil changes?
34: I've been doing oil changes and on a regular basis.
1: The oil changes, they tell you, you run dry. They ever tell you that?
34: No, but for some way, I just don't know what there's. I mean, I'm not really good at car mechanics. All I know is that, unless it's something really, like, they just tell me my car was for some reason burning oil. Now, why that is, I don't know.
33: It's not Jeffrey's fault.
1: Mm-hmm.
34: And no light came on. No, like, oil indication light came on if you're having low oil or oil leak or anything like that.
1: When was that? How long ago did that?
34: No, that light, no, I'm saying the light never came on.
1: Oh, it never came on.
34: Correct.
1: Okay. All right.
34: So, my only option is today, after I get off on my fence company, I'm going to see if I can at least drive the car back to my place because I'm not going to have it sitting in some shop, not being able to get it worked on, not to pay for the storage. And I have another friend of mine that actually did my oil change.
1: Mm-hmm.
34: He's going to try and help me up. I still got to pay him.
36: Help you out by doing what?
34: Maybe helping me locate an engine where I can afford it.
1: Oh, for God's sake.
36: Mm-hmm.
1: I don't think that's a good idea.
36: That's what we're discussing Saturday.
1: That's not a good idea.
34: How much is it? Right now, here's the conundrum I'm in. I can't really afford a car payment. Mm-hmm. And as much as I'd like to get a better car, I would love to. But right now, at this point, it's probably, at this point, cheaper to just, swap the engine out.
1: I don't think so. I don't think I would do that.
34: Right now, so I'm working on the next step is at least getting my car to my house and then work it from there.
1: So I don't know anything about cars. I don't know what it costs, but you're putting
36: I looked it up.
1: This would be like putting a new heart in a 90-year-old guy. What's the point?
33: It buys you a little more time until you get some money.
1: No, nobody does
36: time to say goodbye.
34: Funny.
1: Nobody does this. This is insane. The rest of the car is not in great shape.
33: How much is the engine?
36: Well, what do you think, Jeffrey, if you had to guess, what do you think this is going to cost you?
34: Depends on the cost of the engine.
36: Well, yeah, but what do you think? I've literally...
34: Probably about $5,000, I would have estimated.
33: $5,000? Buy a $5,000 car.
36: You don't think it's better to maybe buy a $5,000 car if it's going to be $5,000?
34: I don't know, Charlie. I just, right now, I'm doing one thing at a time. Right now,

0: oil leak. What about the last time you got your oil
1: changed? We didn't notice any oil leaking the last time around, which was about maybe 3 months ago.
0: So all this happened in the past 3 months.
1: I don't know when the oil leak started. That's the million-dollar question.
0: Now, do you know what would have helped out with a car? If you had $43,414.
1: Thank you for rubbing that in my face again.
2: We don't need to go backwards. We have to go forwards, Rover.
0: So if we were to pitch in on a car for you, but you had to drive around with whatever personalized license plate we wanted you to drive with.
2: Now, would you?
0: Would you take that deal now?
1: Depends on the plate.
2: Okay.
0: You have
2: again,
0: no
2: you
0: car.
2: Have no car.
0: What? Who cares what the plate says?
2: I'll do it.
0: You have no car.
2: $43,000.
0: Well, who knows? I mean,
2: it was what Charlie got.
0: That's what Charlie got. But at
2: you
0: this
2: might
0: point,
2: get 10,000.
0: It's kind of like it was already done. Like the you can't. You know, that's like catching lightning in a bottle. You can only do that once.
3: Who knows? You could try twice. You could try twice.
0: Who knows what you'll end up with this time around?
4: Dude, she's not getting cash. She's getting a car.
0: Yeah.
2: To buy a car.
4: No.
3: It'll be it has to be used for a car. All money has to go towards the car. Uh-huh. But that's a deal. Oh, then you just don't have to worry about it.
0: Whatever license plate that we want on that car.
2: Epstein.
1: If it helps me get a better car, then yes.
0: Oh. Whoa. Really? So if I put POOPNT for poop pants, would you do that?
1: Yeah, because it's something you've been making. It's been a writing joke for 15 years.
0: Interesting.
1: So, probably a good conversation starter, but hey, I just say
3: it's a good starting point. Now, yeah. What kind of car?
1: First of all, what year are we talking?
3: That's a great question.
0: How about BBLDNG, bobbled for dong?
2: I like that.
1: The poop my pants, I think, is the less humiliating.
0: You don't have a whole lot of choice here. Beggars can't be choosers.
3: Yeah, you're not in the driver's seat.
1: That was one of my sayings.
3: You're not in the driver's seat right now for this negotiation.
1: Yikes.
0: All right, let's. Well, maybe we could facilitate something here, but I don't know about putting a new engine in this car. Jeffrey.
2: Wait, did you say how much it costs?
3: I looked it up, and this is just Google Gemini's says it could be between $2,200 and $3,800 to put the new engine in.
2: That's the price of his car.
0: Now, yeah. When you look back and you think of all those road trips that you took, and you drove sometimes to other states and you got there and then the thing was closed and you turned around and you drove back. All these miles that you're putting on the car, now is it kind of like sinking in that?
1: Yeah.
0: Yeah. So if you had a new car, would you drive all those miles or?
1: Probably just pick one place, do all my research before setting out.
2: Mm-hmm. But if it's a new car, it can handle it. So why not go drive?
0: It'll run a new car into the ground in 2 weeks.
1: No, not that long.
0: Oh, boy.
1: But keep up on regular maintenance oil changes.
2: But I thought you were. You would tell us that you were.
1: No, I'm saying I was doing that with my other car before all the crap happened.
2: That's not. I don't understand how your engine could be full of sludge and gone dry if he was doing all the work that he says he was.
1: Because the oil leak, we caught the oil leak when I did my most recent oil change on Thursday.
2: Oh, so you didn't fix it that time?
1: We weren't able to fix it because you didn't have the time. Plus, it was a lot of work.
2: Oh, I see what you're saying. Okay.
0: Let me see here. All right, I'm just reading text messages coming in, some ideas that people have. They say it's going to be about $3,500 minimum to put a new engine into this car.
3: Used engine, by the way. Used.
1: It's a four-cylinder EcoTech.
3: Ooh, a four-cylinder. Okay, let me see. Four-cylinder.
0: Four-cylinder. That's some power, right?
3: Yeah, four-cylinder.
2: Can't we EcoTech. Go one-cylinder?
3: One-cylinder.
1: That's a lawnmower engine.
3: One horsepower.
2: It'll just take you longer to get to work.
3: What if you get a horse?
1: I got clean up horse dung all along the way, which
0: can
1: I really don't want to do.
0: Chainsaw motor in your car.
1: It takes a different type of fuel than regular gasoline.
0: No, we'll give you a gas mix here. You could do like a, you know, 1-to-1, 2-to-1, whatever. What do you think?
1: It's just not feasible.
0: Okay. Something to keep something to think about, Jeffrey. Maybe you could take that $150 broken refrigerator cash that Tomas is selling that for and apply that to a new vehicle. What do you think?
1: It's a good idea.
0: Okay. I got to take a quick break. We'll be right back on Rover's Morning Glory. Hang on.

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24: I was just in my office and... 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
24: 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Right?
26: Yeah, I never try the door because I just assume it's locked.
24: It's locked.
25: Except when you're here.
26: Yeah, you were back yesterday, so that was the first time it's been unlocked, I think. Wait, I did have to grab something from there.
25: We can't get in. We don't have
26: We don't have a key. We had to ask,
25: who is a
26: Keith.
25: Key?
26: We had to ask Keith for a key 2 weeks
25: ago. Hotchkiss or Kennedy?
26: They probably both have
27: Jeffries.
26: We talked to Kennedy.
24: So,
26: for Jeffries check, yeah.
24: All right, so anyway, I keep my office locked. And I just went in there during the commercial break. And I look, and on... not on my desk, but on another, like a little piece of furniture sort of thing, a little cabinet that they have in my office, I spot this. It's a...
27: Why is it veiled?
24: It's a dildo, but it's covered with a Kleenex.
25: Is that the dirty one, too? The one that had like a... big black spot on the bottom of it.
24: Yeah, it has a bruise on the ball side.
27: Wow.
24: Like somebody was getting their nuts smashed. Well, this is what's very strange. This was right here on the corner of the desk in the studio yesterday when I left the studio. How did that dildo get from the studio to my locked office?
26: That is true. That's very odd because, and the Kleenex must have been somebody who's hold it. They wanted to hold it and they assumed it was used. So they're like, I need to move this. So I'll wrap it
24: up
26: and kind of grab it.
24: And why would they put it in my office of all places? Why would they
25: you
24: put
25: need
24: it in the
25: to
24: far
25: use
24: box?
25: It.
26: It's yours.
24: So
26: it's
24: this,
26: not
24: is,
26: mine.
24: This is, so
26: here's the reason why I'm going to guess. There must have been, somebody must have been showing somebody your room here.
25: Oh, the studio?
26: Studio
24: no.
26: And they said, oh, yeah. And they said, oh, I got to go clean up real quick before I show this off. There's a dildo sitting out. And they go, oh, I'll put it in Rover's office. They can't put it in the fart box because this is also open to the public.
24: I
26: That's
24: don't
26: why.
24: No, here's what I think happened. Now, maybe. Who would they be showing the studio to?
25: Clients.
26: Just show where they have, get it? They have random people come in all the time.
25: All the time.
24: So you think that they hid the dildo in my office for some reason.
0: 100%.
24: I wonder who picked up the dildo with the Kleenex.
26: Well, it has to be somebody that has a key to your office. So Keith Kennedy or Hotchkiss.
1: Kennedy hasn't been here in months.
26: Months.
24: Really?
1: Yeah. I just actually saw him today and I went up to him and introduced myself. Hi.
24: Will you?
1: Welcome to iHeartRadio. My name's Doogie.
24: First of all, will you go ask Keith Kennedy and Keith Hotchkiss if they're there?
1: Keith, they're both here.
24: Okay. Did you touch the dildo from the studio and put it in Rover's office?
1: Ask that. And then see if she's here tomorrow. Don't ask that.
25: I'll go ask.
1: That's setting her up for trouble.
24: The great
1: I wouldn't ask that.
24: Dildo dilemma.
1: Oh, God.
24: Who moved the dildo?
25: Well, there's only so many people who has a key.
24: I think I have a different theory.
1: Okay.
24: I think that the cleaning person moved the dildo.
1: They don't clean.
24: Office.
1: Our trash wasn't emptied.
25: And they don't clean the counter or
1: no,
25: anything.
1: Nothing.
25: They're not cleaning the desktop.
1: They don't come in here.
27: I have a key to your room.
24: I've seen you guys have forgotten. I don't know if I ever played the video. I have seen with my, I don't even know if I took the video or if I just saw it live. For one day, I happened to log in remotely. And when I log in remotely, I can see all the studio cameras. And it was like 11 o'clock at night. And I had to log in remotely to do something here. And all the studio cameras, and I see in the fart box, I see the clean, it was a man. It was a cleaning man. And he had, in the fart box, he put the dildo like on Charlie's keyboard and took a, he had his phone out and took a picture of the dildo. So I can only surmise that the same man might have moved, for whatever reason, the dildo from the studio to the office with a Kleenex. Funny. Daintily moved the dildo.
25: Well, I'll just go ask the Keiths if they moved anything from the main studio into your office. I won't specifically say what it was. And just first I'll present it that way, see what they say. And if they say, yes, I did, then we'll know immediately.
24: And if they say no, you say, are you sure?
25: Yeah, you're sure. Something was moved.
24: You didn't touch the dildo?
25: From the studio to the office.
24: I just want you to say dildo to the bosses.
25: I'll go ask.
24: Okay. All right. Let's see. We'll get an answer. Very strange. Did I ever show that video or did I even have the video?
26: I don't know if you had the video. You just, I think, saw it.
24: Maybe I just saw it and it happened so fast that I wasn't able to take, like, because the cameras in the studio are not linked to, they're not like security cameras. They're recording 24 hours. Unless I want people to believe that, then yes, don't do anything weird in here. They're recording 24/7. So that's why I wasn't able maybe to show the video. But, I mean, it was the weirdest thing. This dude was, like, doing a full-on photo shoot with this dildo and moving it around and stuff. It was very bizarre. Anyway, let me see if I can pull up. Where is this email?
1: This has also been here for quite some time.
24: What, the dildo?
1: Yeah.
24: I know.
1: Right? So why did anything happen? And it was there. What was the time frame that it was there? Don't you have videos in your office? You can see who did it?
24: Oh, yes.
1: Hold on. You can see who the culprit is.
24: Who do you guys think before Crystal even comes? If Crystal comes back, don't even let her speak.
27: Hotchkiss.
24: You think Hotchkiss moved the dildo?
26: Yes.
27: Yeah.
24: Why?
26: Because he gives tours to people.
24: To like school children or something?
26: Yes.
27: Yeah. And he cares.
26: And I don't know. And, you know, we don't ever know if Kennedy's going to ever show up to work. So I don't.
1: Yeah, he hasn't been here. So
26: for
1: it's
26: months,
1: not
26: as Doogie said.
1: Yeah, months.
26: So we don't. I don't think he would have done it. I don't see him giving as many tours.
1: I think it's a salesperson.
24: No. They wouldn't have access to my office. I think it's the cleaning. That's what my guess is going to be. That. Let me look here.
1: Okay.
24: I believe I can. Oh, man.
27: Was between yesterday after the show and this morning, I guess, right?
24: Yeah, I just have to filter. How do I do this? Son of a bitch. I'll have to look on here and figure out how I can.
26: Are you sure it was there yesterday at the end of the show?
24: Positive. 100% positive. Or is during the show? I don't know about at the end of the show. Mm.
1: During
26: this
1: the show?
26: This changes everything.
24: Why? You think somebody moved it in there during the
26: I don't think it was in the room yesterday.
24: I know for sure it was in
1: here.
24: It was in here yesterday. Show. Maybe it was moved at some point.
27: Oh.
1: What?
26: Somebody threw it. Yesterday.
27: Oh, you're right.
26: They threw it out into the sales area and it was bouncing around.
27: I do remember that.
24: Oh, who threw it? Was it you, Douchey?
26: Yeah.
24: Douchey threw the dildo?
26: I don't know.
27: Jeffrey.
1: Oh, that was during the show. But then it was brought back in here.
26: It was?
1: Wasn't it?
27: I don't think he ever...
1: Put out there? No, I think it was put in here.
26: Douchey did... Okay. Doogie's the one that put it in your room.
1: No.
26: Wait, don't tell us who the answer is. We're looking it up.
24: Yeah, I'm looking. Somehow I got to April 9th. How am I on April 9th on the security?
25: So yeah, don't tell us the camera footage you guys are looking at?
26: Don't tell us.
25: Okay.
26: You have an answer?
27: It might be a combination.
24: I might have to wait during a commercial break to get the answer.
27: Like maybe it was out there on the counter or something.
24: Uh-huh.
27: And then somebody that we discussed earlier brought it in with a tissue.
24: All right. I'm going to have to look.
26: Do you want Crystal's back?
24: Crystal, did either one of them fondle the dildo?
25: According to both of them, neither one had touched it.
24: Neither one touched the dildo.
1: And you said the word dildo.
24: You said it.
25: Well, I first went to Hotchkiss because I saw his feet were up on the desk and he seemed like he was lounging.
27: Working mode, yeah.
25: And, you know, and I was like, let me just go over there. And I said, hey, first off, do you have a key to Rover's office?
24: Mm-hmm.
25: And his answer was, no, I do not.
24: What a lie. Oh. That's a lie.
25: He said, unless it's a swipe card, I can't. He goes, does he have a swipe card on the door?
1: No.
25: I'm like, who around here has the swipe card? He said he can only get into the rack room, but he doesn't have a key. Only Keith Kennedy, he said, has a key.
1: Ooh, the plot thickens.
25: So I head over to Kennedy. I go, just wondering, because do you have a key to Rover's office? He says, yes, I do. He picks it up. He shows it to me. And I go, okay, well, something was moved from the main studio and into his office, and his office was locked. And he's like, well, wasn't me because I haven't been here since Wednesday. Last Wednesday, he said.
1: No, that's a lie.
25: He said he was here last Wednesday.
26: Last month, yeah.
25: So he said it couldn't have been him. And then he said, what was moved? Mm. So I had to say, well, a dildo was moved.
1: Oh, God.
25: The main studio into his office and has a tissue on top of it. And he said, well, I'm not the only one with the key. He said, no, Hotchkiss has a key. He's lying. He has a key.
1: I don't trust either one of them.
24: Well, interesting, because I left and I locked my door. That dildo was not in my office when I left.
27: Could you
24: think she snuck the dildo in when I wasn't
1: Crystal?
24: Looking? No, you, Douchey. You are the one holding me back.
26: It's case closed.
24: Well, I'll get to the bottom of it. I will definitely get to the bottom of it during the break.
26: Just didn't see it while you were in there yesterday. I think she moved it in there.
1: I would never touch that.
26: She was also in there.
27: Yeah, that's why you used
26: at the end of the show. She was in there, wasn't she?
1: Why?
24: Yeah, I was trying to fix it.
1: It wasn't in there when
24: phone.
1: The phone
26: that's
1: was
26: she
1: in
26: brought
1: there.
26: It in. She brought it in. Just set it down. That's it. Case closed.
24: I'm going to look.
1: We're doing a lot of this today. Clay files. I break up with you, Douchey. We're no longer dating.
26: I'm closing a lot of cases. Okay. And now you're lashing out.
1: No, I'm not.
26: I've broken up with you. Ugh. You're dying alone.
1: I'm never alone, Charlie.
24: Speaking of douchey, let me just read you an email that I got from, I'm sure, somebody who wants to remain anonymous.
1: Okay.
24: Now, I can't verify the accuracy of this email, but I did find it somewhat interesting.
1: What's that, Rover?
24: This person says, I'll just read the email near verbatim here. This weekend, I was at a get-together that Andrea Vecchio was at. Now, Andrea Vecchio is a former television personality here.
1: From like 100 years ago?
24: Oh, you can tell how douchey's getting so
1: No, I'm
24: sour
1: curious what this
24: already.
1: Email says.
24: So
1: if you're
24: going to
1: name names, let's go at it. Andrea.
0: You don't even know what the email is.
1: No, I'm guessing it's not good.
0: Know.
1: You just said I'm keeping you back. So what, Andrea's saying I'm holding
24: no,
1: you back?
24: This guy might be saying that.
1: Okay, let's see.
24: You don't know what the email says.
1: Read the email.
24: Says.
1: Let's see what it says.
24: She is defensive.
1: I'm
24: the
1: guessing.
24: Oh, you are very aggressive.
1: Let's go.
24: All right, so she's a former television personality. She would come in on the show sometimes, and Jeffrey...
1: Not very often.
24: I took her over to Jeffrey's house one time, famously, and I said that Andrea has explosive diarrhea.
1: Yeah.
24: Can she use your bathroom? That was our way of getting into Casa LaRocque and scoping things out. Anyhow, it was pretty funny because someone asked her about Rover. And she started talking about how talentless Doogie is and how she's held him back.
1: She's so jealous.
24: She laughed and said Doogie is delusional to think she could ever be in news. It was a running joke with her coworkers about how Doogie could never make it in their profession.
26: Wait, and what channel does she work on?
24: She worked at Channel 3.
1: That's funny.
26: Who else works there?
1: It was probably that guy that she worked with who no one, they're, neither one of them have been on TV for years.
24: Isn't that where Holly Strano? Didn't she work at Channel 3? Oh, your best friend.
1: Not best friend.
26: You were definitely a friend.
1: Who is Michael Cardamone?
24: Oh, that's, I haven't heard of that guy in 1,000 years.
26: Okay, oh, so now you're doing it best.
1: Yeah. No, that's the point. What?
26: You're doing exactly what Doogie was just
27: doing. Saying nasty things about...
26: I haven't heard that name in like forever.
1: Exactly. No one knows who these people are.
24: Oh my!
26: 100 years ago.
1: 110 years ago.
26: 100 years ago. Who?
1: No, but let's hear what Andrea has to say about me, who's still has a job.
24: She said, "Quote."
1: Oh, here we go.
24: How is someone that can't string a sentence together able to do anything?
1: Yay!
24: She said Doogie has no knowledge about anything, can't tell a story for yit, she said it's cringy, and has the speaking skills of a kindergartner.
1: Oh, that's so nice. Thank you, Andrea.
24: It was hilarious to watch her laugh hysterically about Doogie and how she's a 60-year-old, never married dud.
1: That's good. I think her current, I don't even know if she has a job, but doesn't she do like... uplifting things and supporting women.
24: I don't know what
1: she does.
24: Try
1: to make you positive.
24: I haven't talked to her in years.
1: Didn't you date her?
24: I don't know if I would consider dating. I went out with her a few times. She was a very nice woman.
1: Older woman.
26: Is that when Doogie started disliking her?
24: Yes, of course.
26: No, she liked her before that.
24: When
26: did you start disliking her?
1: I never had a problem with Andrea until she started attacking me.
26: Well, how did she attack you?
1: Oh, she criticized me with the John Cusack.
26: Well, that made the news.
1: Unlike her, who can't get a job on the news.
24: Oh,
1: so if you want to attack me,
24: dude,
1: and now you're talking smack about me at parties? Like, dude, give it up.
24: Oh, dude.
1: If you're jealous
24: of
1: me.
24: She's the only one talking bad about you at parties?
1: But then don't say that my whole life is about uplifting people and I'm positive.
24: She's uplifting people.
1: Is she?
24: Yes, just everyone but you.
1: I don't think so. Don't criticize other women in the media.
24: Oh, my God.
1: No, I don't pretend to be nice. I know that I'm a bitch.
24: Okay.
1: I know I'm a bitch,
24: okay.
1: But if you're going to say, oh, I'm all about positivity,
24: Well, she's positive that you're an idiot.
1: Well, I'm positive she sucks. So suck it.
24: Now, I don't know that any of that's true, but I mean, what a random thing to email if it's not, right?
1: It's pretty great if you're a fan and you run into her and that's the conversation.
24: I would be entertained by that.
1: I would be entertained too. So, it's fantastic.
26: What did she do now? It looks like she wrote a book. Didn't you say you're writing a book?
1: Yeah, she copied me.
26: Well, where's your book?
1: Yeah, I'm working on it still. I'm still on the stupid show.
26: Well, before you.
1: Oh, I'm sure it was very successful.
26: Professional speaker.
1: She's a speaker about what?
26: Did a TED talk. I'd love to see, yeah.
27: Well, she did the weather. Remember that?
1: I did great.
26: But that's on the territory of all the people that were talking bad about you.
24: Yep.
1: So no, behind the scenes.
24: She did that, and then when she left, they all left her behind her back.
1: Look at how
24: pretty
1: I am.
27: Behind the scenes are talking smack.
24: What an idiot. She thinks she can do our job.
1: I did great.
26: She's interviewed Tom Hanks, Julia Roberts, Denzel Washington.
1: That was, again, 100 years ago.
26: Russell Crowe, George Clooney, Jennifer Aniston.
24: Do you think that Dougie believes...
1: Do you have any stories about that, Rover? Do you have any stories...
24: About what?
1: About her? You know her really well.
24: Do I have any stories about her?
1: Why are you
24: her?
1: Laughing?
24: No, I don't have any
1: stories. Why are you laughing?
24: Because I don't have anything bad to say about her.
1: I didn't say bad, just any fun stories?
24: I don't have any fun stories. Like what?
1: Why are you turning red?
24: What? I'm not turning red.
26: It seems like... So wait, he's told you secret things?
25: You're alluding to something. You know something,
24: Dougie. I don't know anything.
1: It's a fun road to go down.
25: You're a tomato right now.
1: Fun road to...
26: Bad liar.
25: This does sound like a
26: fun road. What did he say to you before?
1: Nothing. I would never. Rover has never said anything. I got you, Rover. I love you, Rover.
24: I know. That's why anybody who comes into my orbit, you hate.
1: No.
24: You hate.
1: I don't hate.
24: You hate my wife. You hate
1: Andrea. I don't
24: Andrea
1: hate
24: Vecchio.
1: Your wife.
24: You hate.
1: I don't hate Andrea. Yeah. I don't even know Andrea. I know she's obsessed with me.
24: Are you for real? Really? Oh my God, douche. Do you believe that you could do TV news?
1: Yeah.
24: Do you really?
1: Yeah, she didn't do TV news. She was not on the news. She did those.
24: She hosted like a
1: personality crap. If this is a personality, what I do every day.
24: Might have talked about some news here and there and stuff. She was on. She wasn't like a
1: news anchor.
24: She wasn't an anchor. She was like the host of one of those, you know, like
1: the chat crap.
24: Yeah, same like this.
1: I am a host of a chat crap, and I have been on the air way longer doing this stuff. But she's saying that I can't do it. Okay.
24: Still I think here. You're jealous.
1: I'm really not.
24: I think you are.
1: What could I possibly be jealous of?
24: I'll tell you one thing.
1: What's that?
24: I believe I'm not 100%. I think I am 100% sure.
1: What?
24: She's married. You're not.
1: I could give two craps about her being married.
24: Jealous.
1: I know a lot of people that are married and miserable.
24: I know you're jealous of
1: miserable people.
24: She found a husband before you.
1: Oh, I swear to God, lie detector test, I could give two craps about her being married. I don't think about her. I can't tell you the last time I thought about her. Like, I don't care about what she does. Mm-hmm. If she's married and happy, God bless
24: her.
1: Well,
24: I love that people are at parties just trash-talking douchey. I love that.
1: That sounds good to me.
24: Speaking of John Cusack, did you find out the afternoon guy?
1: Alan.
24: Did he do his John Cusack?
1: I think it was last weekend.
24: I've got to find out how that went.
1: I'm sure it was great. He's amazing.
24: Quick break. We'll get to the award-winning Shizzy.
1: It's going
24: to
1: be the best one yet.
24: Andrea Vecchio, if you're listening right now, I want you to take some notes.
1: This is how it's done, baby.
24: When Dougie does Shizzy right after this. Hang on.
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24: Oh, I'm watching this really stupid show. It's so dumb. Oh, my God, is it dumb. It's on Netflix. It's called Killing Eve, and it's just so stupid. But I just finished the first season, and I go, wait a second. This is, I had a halfway through the season, maybe even before that, I go, wait a second, hold on. I'm watching this, and I go, I thought it was going to be like a season by season thing. I go, oh no, this is going to go on more than one season? You can't keep this up. This is ridiculous. It's the dumbest show. They're working for British intelligence services. Okay. Now, first of all, it's an American woman, Sandra Oh. She's working for British intelligence. Okay. Maybe. Weird.
1: She's
24: with
1: great.
24: Her straight up American accent working for British intelligence. But okay. Then they're tracking some killer. She then, like, oh, my God, it's just so stupid. And then she's got this partner, spoiler alert, she's got this guy that's working with her. He's, like, 65. He follows her, the killer, into a nightclub by himself. You know, he could just, they find the killer. He could just call the police right then. He could call anybody. He could do whatever, follow her. Instead, he grabs the killer and lets her know, like, I'm here. I'm following you. I'm watching you. Then follows her into a nightclub where he... It's just so stupid. The whole thing is really, really, really stupid.
1: Why not just...
24: And I thought, like, okay, at season one, maybe they're going to... Like, maybe they're going to move to a different killer in season two or something. No, this is... I realized that the name of the killer, who's a woman, that the name of the killer is... This show is based on this series of novels, it says. And it's named after the killer. And I go, oh, my Lord. We're going to have this same setup for... There's four seasons of this show. So I don't think I'm going to keep that up. I think after the first... I thought maybe something was going to happen, but... Man, is it dumb. It's really, really stupid. Just like if you want to watch a show and go, what? Why would you? Wow. Watch that show. You can yell at your TV.
0: Were you up late?
24: Yeah, I think probably like 12:30 or so. Oh, wow. I went to bed.
1: You must be enjoying it if you're staying up that late and choosing to watch it.
24: No, it's like torture. It's torturing myself.
0: Were you tired driving in?
24: Was I tired driving in?
0: Yeah.
1: Here we go.
24: No, why? Do I need to drive to pick up Jeffrey so he can talk my ear off all the way in? Because it sounds like you have a friend. Because yeah, I get out of my car, I'm on one end of the parking garage.
0: Mm-hmm.
24: Charlie's parked on the other end of the parking garage. He came in after me. I open up my car door and I just hear from all the way from the other end of the parking garage.
0: Yeah, we were having fun.
24: Yeah. Talking.
0: Well, the big discussion was we were having a fine time driving in, and then we're just wondering if you're tired or if you're drunk or something or what's going on, because you kind of were driving on the wrong side of the road, like in a very illegal move, left of center, wrong way down a
1: Rover was?
0: Oh, yeah, wrong way.
2: Yeah, Charlie and I witnessed it as he crossed 9th and Prospect, that said intersection.
0: He got in before us, but really because I was there first, but the way that this turn went, he went around all these cones and everything in a very illegal move. I'm just wondering maybe if that was from being tired.
24: Oh, was that you that was parked? It's funny because I saw this. I go, what idiot is just sitting behind this truck? There was a truck like blocking a lane. I go, why is that idiot? I go, I'm going right around this dumbass. He's not moving.
1: It was Charlie?
24: It must have been Charlie.
0: No. There's a truck backing in on the street, and you'd have to get around, go in the wrong lane.
24: Mm-hmm.
0: Right where I've gotten the ticket before.
24: There is no wrong lane because it's traffic goes all in one way that way.
0: Then you're going the wrong way.
24: No.
0: 100%.
24: It goes towards the parking garage.
0: Nope.
24: Yes.
0: I'll bet you.
24: Charlie, it's a one-way street now.
3: No, yeah,
4: there's one lane that goes straight.
0: Not from
4: and then
0: the
4: there's
0: turn.
4: One lane that kind of curves.
0: Oh, is that totally is in the wrong curved? Area. Oh, man. Rover, you don't know that that's not a one-way?
24: It is.
0: It's
4: a one way in the same direction.
0: No,
3: at the end, it's
4: ways.
3: Not.
24: It's in the same direction.
0: At the end, it's not.
4: I see.
0: Yeah,
4: so he went into the oncoming traffic.
24: There is no oncoming traffic.
4: Get into
24: yeah,
4: the
24: I could have waited. We could have started the show at 6:30 for that wait for that truck to move and Charlie to sit there the entire time.
0: I got in just in time.
24: And,
0: I didn't do highly illegal driving the wrong way down a one way street.
24: And you know why I didn't get a ticket? Because no cops were around to go, oh, look at that douchebag. Let me pull him over.
0: I might submit the dash cam I have of you doing this. Because even Jeffrey was like, oh my God, did you see? I was like, I think that was Rover that just did that.
24: We were both
0: taken aback.
24: Take the bull by the horns. And
0: such an illegal move.
1: Well, did you have to follow
24: that truck
1: him?
24: Was doing an
0: no,
24: illegal
0: no.
24: move. It was blocking traffic.
0: You just wait like 5 seconds.
24: It blocked the lane.
0: Yeah, you wait 5 seconds. So I was able to just go down the street normally. That's crazy. You didn't know that's not a one way.
1: I actually have no idea what you guys are
24: it's
1: talking
24: right,
1: about.
24: It's 9th and Prospect.
0: No, it's not a one way.
24: It is.
4: At the light.
0: I'll bet you a million dollars.
24: Where I went is one way. Yes, it is.
4: Where you went is a one-way. You are correct. That lane is a one-way, but to get there, you had to go through.
24: Didn't have to go through. No, there's two lanes that are going one way, all right? And on that street, on Prospect, I didn't drive. I didn't drive down the other one.
0: Tell it to the law.
1: Was there a cop there?
0: Oh no! But if there was, he would have been pulled over so fast.
1: Do you have a Google Earth?
24: I don't know if Google Earth is updated.
1: Okay.
0: Because it's kind of a newer traffic.
24: Definitely would not have been.
0: Absolutely pulled over.
24: Absolutely not. They would have said, "Oh yeah." It's blocked. There's a truck blocking that.
0: So it's not because you were sleepy that you did this move.
24: No, it was because there was.
0: I thought that I was trying to give you like a reason, kind of why somebody would do such a
3: an out,
0: such a crazy move.
24: No, there's stuff.
1: I would like to see this area. I drive it every.
0: Google Maps isn't updated because it's a newer traffic pattern.
24: And Charlie's wrong. There's where he was, where I went. It's one way. There's two.
0: Let's go out there. You have the curve right now. I'll show you the curve.
24: If you're on, what's that other street?
2: That's Huron. That's the route that I take.
24: There's a curve, right, that goes to the left and gets you going one way as the other right-hand lane on Prospect. Now, there's
2: a lane
24: that you can turn on from a little, I don't know, like a 20-yard area of where Huron turns onto Prospect, that's going the other way. I didn't turn into that area.
4: But at the traffic light, when you turn left, there are three lanes for people to either go straight from Prospect. Mm-hmm. You could actually go east from Prospect.
0: I have a map here, a big circle around. It's confusing because it's not set up how it is anymore, but you were over here basically where this bike lane thing is.
3: Oh, no, that's true.
0: Yes, you were.
3: That's the opposite way.
0: You took a left here, and then you went right across this bike lane part. Yeah. As I was stopped right here. I was stopped here waiting for this truck. Oh. I was stopped right here. This truck was backing in.
24: Blocking traffic.
1: Yeah, but just, if there's... it's
3: Yeah, one way is a single lane going in now.
4: And there's cones or lines where you have to go around these cones.
0: Permanent cones that are set up.
24: Okay, bootlicker Charlie over here.
0: Oh, I'm sorry. It's still the law.
4: He knows now because of his illegal activities.
3: Everybody gets caught.
0: I'm hypersensitive to this this traffic pattern.
24: Well, you can be jealous. I got away with it. I flaunted the law.
0: So now I drive where I want to drive.
24: I got to get to where I'm going.
0: It was just...
3: Do you know who I am?
0: Yeah. That's what it felt like. I was like, oh my God, who drives like this? I was like, oh, it's him.
24: Can't wait for it. I'd still be waiting there. I mean, oh my God.
0: That's not true because I did the right thing.
24: No, you probably... I looked in my rearview mirror as I passed and I go, oh, these guys must have figured out to go around this truck because they're just sitting there. How long? I go, look at these idiots just sitting there forever.
0: How long were they,
24: so stupid.
0: 5 seconds, 10 seconds?
24: About five to ten seconds. Longer than that. Longer than 5 seconds.
0: Oh, you know what? I'll go get the dash cam. We could really look at this because I was just like, whoa, this guy's flaunting it just in the law, right in the law's face. Anyway, but it's not because you're tired.
24: No, not because I'm tired.
0: Okay.
24: But you couldn't have been tired because Jeffrey's just talking your ear off the entire time.
0: Yeah, having a fun time talking.
24: My God.
0: Hey, I found my dash cam of Rover doing his speaking of driving.
24: Oh, now you want to turn it on me. Okay.
0: Because remember, earlier today, Jeffrey and I were having a nice little drive-in, and then somebody just came out of nowhere.
24: Mm-hmm.
0: Just cutting through the wrong lane.
24: Bad out of hell.
0: Illegal driving moves. Very illegal driving moves.
24: No. Yeah. I was actually being safe, if you really want to know what was going on. I make a left-hand turn, and I'm turning left. And right before I turn left, like, you know, you turn during a break in traffic. Well, a car's coming the opposite way of me, and they turn right onto the same street that I'm turning left on. Well, this bonehead just sits there behind this truck that is backing in. Who knows how long this truck is going to, you know, like a big semi truck.
0: Mm-hmm.
24: And how long they're going to be. So this bonehead sits behind the truck. You could easily go right around the truck. Right around it. Keep going. So now I'm in the middle of turning left, expecting this person to go, and they don't. Now I'm going to be blocking lanes, three lanes of traffic if I don't make a move. So I, because of my cat-like reflexes, I'm able to immediately drive around the idiot that's sitting there blocking traffic and get to my destination safely.
0: By doing a bunch of illegal moves, driving on the wrong side of the road, going on the wrong left of center.
24: Well, let me see. Let me analyze.
0: There
24: this.
0: You go.
24: Just remember, safety up. First.
0: So there's a car in front of me. I turn.
4: You have the right of way because you're turning right.
0: And I go, oh, wait, just stopped. And then I see this psycho driving.
2: Totally wrong
0: lane. Completely around the cones that he claims this is all one way. Here you go. Completely wrong way. There's all the barriers. You're not supposed to be on that side. You're not supposed to be on that side.
4: And those are not temporary barriers.
0: Yeah, those permanent. Psychotic.
24: Got where I was going, right?
0: Anybody can do that, yes. And you're acting like, oh, the guy sat there for minutes. Watch how fast. You just don't get to go. Here's you. You just don't get to go.
24: So I'm waiting to turn left. Now I get to turn left, and now I'm blocked in here. So I go, I can't wait for these idiots to...
1: Why couldn't you stop right there?
24: Because why? I'm going around this truck. This truck is
0: taking
24: a bunch of time here.
0: What if I also wanted to... Robert, here's where you're making your mistake. What if I also did that at the same moment? I would have hit you. Because I have more of the right-of-way. I'm behind this guy.
24: No,
0: I
24: could have pulled out. You can't go into the wrong lane to...
0: Why can you?
24: Because I got in the wrong lane to start out. Once you're starting out in the wrong lane, you're all right.
0: You could say you didn't know, because...
24: No,
0: your first argument was, that's not even... No, it's all one way. It's clearly not.
4: And you don't have the right-of-way if you're turning left. You should be waiting to turn left. And not actually going, especially if you see the cars in the lane that you're supposed to be in are stopped, you shouldn't be turning left at all.
24: And then I didn't expect these idiots to just not make a move and sit there like a bump on a log.
0: I would hit you.
24: I would have seen you.
0: The amount of seconds
24: I would have seen you, and I would have navigated onto the sidewalk to avoid being hit.
0: I see this. It's just to show here. I see this for I turn. It's 59. Boom. I go, 1 second, 2 second, 3 second, 4 second. Rover's already there. Oh, this is highly illegal. Oh, my God. I hope a prosecutor doesn't see this.
24: No, a prosecutor would obviously.
0: I hope the DA doesn't.
24: There would be no prosecution for something like this because they'd go, you had to navigate around these two idiots that were just blocking traffic there.
0: You're waiting.
24: Oh, and you had an important radio show to start? We understand, sir.
0: How are we idiots? And look how fast it happened. I waited for a total... Rover's like, I was going to be waiting
24: there
0: for
24: I am.
0: Hours.
24: No. See, that's not me right in front of him. Look at me all the way down the street. Yeah, all the way down there.
4: Because you did illegal moves
24: by
4: to
24: the
4: get
24: time
4: there.
24: That you're... Yeah.
0: You said I was going to be sitting there forever. Look how long this took. I waited like a patient adult.
3: Already gone.
24: And I'm already pulling into the parking garage. And you're still waiting.
0: Crazy move. I could not believe it.
3: Somebody was coming down Huron.
0: My God. Oh, family of four?
3: Oh, family of four.
0: No, that would have been so bad.
3: Where would they be coming from? On Huron.
0: We're so lucky.
3: The way I come every single day to go home.
0: If the people were coming around here, they came around here. Let me just.
3: You're in their lane.
0: You're in their lane.
24: No, I'm not in their lane.
3: Yeah, you are.
24: Yeah,
3: no,
24: Robert,
3: I'm not.
0: At this point, you are in the lane.
3: That is the lane that I take every single day.
24: That's a turn lane. Right, that's a turn lane. And I take that when I go home every day as well.
3: I can obviously see
24: there's nobody coming.
0: You don't know
24: But
0: that.
24: From this point forward, it's one way, which is the way that I'm going.
0: Right there. It's one way.
24: That's right, exactly.
3: Well, you're still around them.
24: So, yes. Yeah. For a grand total of 20 feet, I drove in the opposite lane for 20 feet.
4: Oh, that's what the officer would say. Oh, only 20 feet.
24: No officer's going to pull me over. Why? Because they see Chocolate Charlie's car there, and they immediately go and they pull him out of the car and arrest him and hit him over the head with a nightstick because they know he's a douchebag.
0: I'm the douchebag.
24: Me? They wave me. They go, right, please, Mr. French, take that way. Thank you.
0: I'm the douchebag of the situation. Because again, if somebody was turning a family of four, they're planning on going to the Cavs game tonight, maybe the Guardians game.
24: I pulled my.
1: He can't hear you.
24: I My headphones. Oh,
0: so you have your plan going to, if they're
24: family
0: downtown?
24: Of four. Where is the family of four coming? Where are they coming from? Thin
0: they
24: air.
0: Could be
24: there's
0: turning.
24: No.
0: You don't. You can't see.
24: No,
0: going to the
24: I can
0: home.
24: See them. I can see. There'd be, go back to that. He knows what he's talking about.
0: No,
24: they go back. There's
0: you're blind to them.
24: No, no, people who don't know this intersection. The point where it's one way is from that do not enter sign right there to the line.
0: Oh,
24: it's
0: wow.
24: 20 feet. 20 feet.
0: Well, tell that
24: there's
0: to the
24: no
0: family.
24: Family
0: just ran
24: so
0: over.
24: Where I'm driving,
0: sorry,
24: hit play, hit play, hit yeah. play, hit play. Just go. From that point right there to forward, it's all one way. I'm going
0: starting
24: the correct direction.
0: Here, yes.
4: Yeah, the judge so would agree. Yeah.
24: All those barricades and lines, those aren't for opposing wow. traffic. That's
0: just
24: all going the
0: you.
24: Same way.

0: first all the time, you know?
1: I doubt it.
2: Yes, it's the first time the two idiots sat there behind a truck, and they just sat there and didn't move, didn't go around it,
1: for
2: and waited
1: 5 seconds.
2: And waited and waited and waited and waited. So
1: 5 seconds. It just, I don't know if it was worth it to put everybody's lives at risk.
2: Charlie's just jealous that I get away with it and he doesn't. That he's...
1: That's fine.
2: Cops hate
0: away
2: him
0: with
2: so
0: it's totally
2: much.
0: Illegal, you said.
1: Yeah, which is it?
2: I drove on the wrong side of the road for eight
1: through
2: feet. You're right. 8 feet. Yep. 8 feet.
1: Because you couldn't wait the 5 seconds.
0: Impatient.
2: I had to get to work.
1: So did I.
2: And there's
1: I
2: only
1: it.
2: Limited slots available to turn left. There's so much traffic coming the opposite direction. I had to go. And I can't go because Charlie's slow grandma driving ass is taking up the whole place.
1: Hey, I'm just out there a casual observer of illegal crimes that I witnessed
2: on
1: my road.
2: Charlie shouldn't even be talking right now because he shouldn't even be driving whatever vehicle he has. Where's his truck with the license plate? Maybe we need a refund of the $43,414 because I don't see a truck with Epstein on the back. I don't see that plate anywhere in this video.
1: Yeah, I'm not driving it. What do you mean?
2: I'm just saying, Mr. Epstein is parked in the driveway.
1: I'll show you Mr. Epstein.
2: Mr. Epstein.
1: Here's Mr. Epstein right here. That's Mr. Epstein driving right there. Here's Mr. Epstein. Rules don't apply. On his way to his private island, I assume.
2: The Lolita G-Wagon?
1: Yes, exactly.
3: Wait, your pajamas do say Rover's Morning Glory on the side.
2: I've got to take a break. We'll be right back on Rover's Morning Glory. Hang on.
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13: What is this video that you wanted to play for me, Charlie?
14: Just
13: this
14: play is, it. I don't know what it is. There's no explanation to it. All I saw... Well, you could describe what you saw. Because if it's what I think it is...
13: Let me.
14: One of the worst decisions I've ever seen in my life.
15: Who are you?
13: 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I'll give you a minute to do that. I have no idea. What's the video? Let me see here. What is it? What does it start with, Charlie?
14: I'll just play it then. I don't want to say what it is. Kind of gives it away there.
13: All right.
14: That's there it is.
13: Giving you some time here to fire go. Up RMGTV. What am I looking at? Here we go.
14: All right. Well, I don't know. She sent this to me. So here you go. Check out what we got. What do you see right off the bat?
13: I see the back of a Jeep.
15: It's a good looking Jeep. It's
16: gorgeous.
13: Oh, no.
14: What does it say on the front?
13: Rubicon.
16: Black and red.
13: Yeah.
16: Ooh, God, stunning.
13: And then inside the vehicle is Doogie's daughter.
14: What year?
13: Now, let me just... Okay, here's what's happening. Here's what I think is happening in this video, and I don't know for sure. There's no way that Doogie bought that car for Gianna. Doogie would have bought that car. I know Doogie very well. She bought that car for herself, and she's going to give Gianna the current whatever she drives, what the 2022 Jeep.
14: What is it?
13: Grand Cherokee.
14: Yeah, very nice.
13: Yes. That's what she's going to give to Gianna. I know how Doogie is. Doogie thinks...
16: Very selfish.
13: That is... Doogie thinks that that's a car that chicks look hot in for some reason. I know her so well. And she's like, you don't know me.
16: I don't know me. I don't think I've ever once thought, oh, you look hot in this. I have always, for as long as you've known me, wanted a Jeep, Wrangler, Rubicon, whatever. Always.
14: What is a Rubicon?
16: It's a higher-end Jeep.
17: It's my daughter has one.
14: Yeah, I want Doogie to explain it. What's a Rubicon compared to a Wrangler?
16: Money.
17: It's four-door, right?
13: Uh-huh.
16: It's beautiful.
14: Does a Rubicon have to be four-door?
16: I think
17: it's longer.
16: Yeah, I don't know if I've seen a two-door Rubicon. I think.
13: Right. So you're buying this and you don't even know what it means exactly.
16: Do you need to? Did you see how hot that car was? It's beautiful. It's
13: okay,
16: gorgeous.
13: So did you buy that for Gianna or for you?
16: Yesterday, I went out to the dealership. I told you that I was meeting my friend who I worked with out by my house at the dealership. Oh. He moved out to Amherst at this huge dealership, family-owned, Slimans in Amherst.
13: Oh, talk
16: total
13: slut.
16: Because they are amazing. Talk.
14: I don't know if you slut. Could do that.
16: Why?
13: Yeah, that would be would if you got any sort of deal.
16: I can't think.
13: Can't plug.
16: I'm not getting anything.
14: Slut. What are you talking? Continue your story.
16: So the guy helped me out. My friend and we looked at a bunch of different used cars, and we were looking at Cherokees and Compasses, and then we found it's a huge dealership with a ton of used cars. That Jeep was one of them.
18: Yeah, she's a talk slut.
16: And it has 90,000 miles on it, which isn't bad, right?
13: I mean, that's a lot.
14: It's a lot.
13: That is a lot.
14: So everything you said you didn't
13: 90,000?
14: Everything.
16: Did you see how cool it looked?
14: Well, yeah, but you said you didn't want that, but go ahead.
13: She's an idiot.
14: Yes, she is. Keep going. I love it.
13: Yeah, this gets better and better. This. Yes, please.
14: 16-year-old getting a Jeep Rubicon.
13: No. Doogie's going to be the one driving.
16: I do not have a new car.
14: Grand Cherokee.
16: Yeah, I do not have a new car.
14: Cherokee's here today. I saw it.
16: Just saying.
13: So, finish your story.
14: 90,000 miles. Yeah. What year?
16: I actually don't even know.
13: She's the world's dumbest person. I thought Jeffrey might be the world's dumbest person when it comes to cars. I actually don't even know.
14: Don't know, and you're all about safety. Safety, safety, safety.
16: It's a cage. You're in a steel cage.
14: It's a Jeep.
16: It's a steel cage.
14: Yeah, they roll.
15: Especially when you're young and you're taking a curve.
16: Not
15: a little
16: the Rubicons.
14: Yes,
13: yeah, you don't want to flip that thing over.
14: A Wrangler, yes. So, out of the other ones?
16: Yeah, so we went driving in it. She loves it, so...
14: How much?
16: Don't worry about it.
14: No, that's so important. I have my guess written down.
13: She got whatever, and this is no offense to whatever dealership she's giving a plug here to.
14: It's her friend. It's her friend.
16: It is Gerald
13: she
16: from
13: got
16: Slimans.
13: Ripped off. I promise you she did because that's just douchey. If you're a dealer, it's the deal. If I had a car dealership, I'm going to try to get as much money out of people as I possibly can.
14: Nope, I don't think she got ripped off by any means. I think she made a dumb decision for a 16-year-old. That's probably a.
13: I'm not convinced that that's for a 16-year-old.
16: I swear to God, not driving a Jeep Rubicon.
13: So you're telling me that that's the car you bought for your daughter, and that's the game plan. Now, you say, I'm not driving a Jeep Rubicon today, but her 16th birthday is coming up this weekend,
16: Sunday.
13: Right? Sunday. So who's going to drive what vehicle?
16: I am driving my Grand Cherokee.
14: All the time.
16: All the time. It's my vehicle.
14: And your daughter's always going to be driving
13: from Sunday on, and that's so the Rubicon is her car. What?
15: She's doing hand signs.
13: No, you did not buy two cars. She can't be that stupid.
14: It's very possible.
15: I don't know.
13: No,
15: she was doing some weird things.
13: Oh, my God.
14: Did you buy two cars?
15: Two for the price of one.
14: Explain what you did.
13: Did they buy matching cars? Would that be
15: a bundle deal?
13: So that she can be just like her daughter?
14: She might have got herself a brand new Grand Cherokee and threw a Rubicon in the mix. What did you do?
13: What did you do, you moron? We just told Jeffrey, why would you do anything before you call us?
16: Mm-hmm. I don't need to call you.
13: Go ahead.
14: You've been
13: what
14: asking
13: do you
14: for
13: got?
14: Weeks. Go ahead.
16: Snitzer. You can put the picture up. There's Gia. Hands up. She's so happy. Woo, I got a car.
13: What is this?
16: That's that Gerald guy and my daughter. She got a new Jeep. Woo.
14: Yeah, we already talked about it.
13: Yeah.
14: We've been talking about it for like 5 minutes.
13: Wait, what is this car?
15: I was like, what's that car behind her?
13: Yeah, what's this?
16: That's Gianna's new car. I couldn't get the Rubicon because I wanted something different, but
13: so what
16: I was
13: is this?
16: This close. That's her new car.
13: What is it?
16: It is a used Jeep Compass.
14: What year?
16: 22.
13: 2022.
14: Nice. Okay. How much?
16: I'm not going to tell you.
14: Whoa,
16: but
14: no.
16: I'm going in today.
14: What are you talking about? Yeah. You're not going to tell us.
13: Why don't you just go home then? Why are you even here?
16: I'm going in today to do the financing, but I was able to get a good rate because I...
14: So how
16: nervous
14: much?
16: Nervous about my credit score.
14: Yeah, but how much?
16: Not bad.
17: Well, less than the Rubicon.
14: No. Oh, how much is the cost of the
16: less
14: car?
16: Less than Rubicon.
13: Okay, so wait, hold on.
14: You can't talk about this for a month and then not mention...
16: Ask what my credit score is.
14: I don't care. How much is the car?
16: 780.
13: Ooh.
16: That's not bad.
13: Ooh.
14: How much
13: do you spend on this thing?
16: I'm doing that today. We're going to go figure out numbers. Because
13: nobody buys a car without knowing how much the car
14: is. How much was it? Yeah. 20 grand?
16: Yeah, it was about 20.
13: About 20.
16: So 22? I'm going to do
13: 24?
16: No, I'm going to do cash and then finance the rest.
13: Yeah, but that has nothing to do with what was the purchase price of the vehicle.
16: It's 20.
13: 20.
16: 22,
13: flat.
16: 20.
13: 22? 22.9?
16: 2022 vehicle.
13: Uh-huh.
16: 20,000.
14: That's so much.
15: Your daughter's very lucky.
13: All right, so just to be clear, because everyone is now confused.
14: In the most confusing way to tell
13: it. Why would she? Yes,
16: I knew that would bother you. I didn't realize it would bother Charlie as much as it did.
13: Okay, so this Rubicon that you showed the video.
14: I love this for you.
13: That video, you didn't end up buying that car. That's not Gianna's car. You didn't buy that for yourself.
16: It's still on the lot. I want it, but I won't get that.
14: So you didn't change your car either?
16: No, I'm keeping mine.
14: Only one car was purchased, just to make this clear.
16: Only
14: one. A 2022 Compass.
16: I'm going today to figure out the financing.
13: Okay, so
16: a Compass, which is she drove it on the highway or on the state 8.
14: What happened to 10
13: grand? How many miles does that car have, the Compass?
16: 30,000.
13: Okay. Because somebody sent me from that same dealership a 2022 Jeep Compass looks exactly the same.
16: Yeah.
13: $17,000, but it has 107,000 miles on it.
16: No, this one was in the detailing bin, he had just gotten it a couple days ago, so it was already wasn't in the lot yet. He's like, let me show you something. This is cheaper.
14: Mm.
16: Like, okay.
13: I guess that's better than the
14: Rubicon. It's a lot better.
16: So I'll put money down.
14: $10,000 on a car.
16: So I was saying 15.
13: Wait, how many miles does it have on it?
16: 30.
13: 30,000. Okay.
16: Yeah, it's not
13: on
16: the lot.
13: You're sure it has 30,000?
16: Yeah.
13: Okay, because other people have just sent me one for $26,500 that they have at the same dealership.
16: No, yeah. She was in that one. Yeah, she was in that one.
13: Mm-hmm.
16: And that was, that one is a slightly different color gray, but it's, yes, she did get in that one.
13: Mm-mm-mm. Chris is upset that you spent $20,000 on a 16-year-old's first vehicle.
16: Okay.
13: Any warranty on this vehicle, Douche?
16: I don't know. I'll find out today.
14: This is so good.
16: So I'll put money down and then
13: finance. This is how car
16: dealerships
13: stay in business.
16: No, I love that vehicle. So then.
13: Did she test drive this vehicle?
16: Yeah, I just said that.
13: She did. Okay, so you did drive it.
16: She felt good in it. She said she likes the braking. Mm-hmm. It's got a lot of safe features in it. So we've agreed that she is going to pay for the insurance and she is paying gas.
13: How's she going to pay that? She has no money.
16: She has, one of the moms has her set to work and babysit. And she'll also work the donut truck.
13: Never going to happen.
16: Okay.
13: It just won't. I know how kids are. It's the same thing as when you buy them a pet. I'll take it out on a walk. I'll clean up its poop every day. That lasts approximately 4 days.
16: That's
13: before the kid's like, it's kind of cold out. I don't want to take the dog out. It's just not. Yeah, that's okay.
14: Well, I'm kind of thinking you paid $25,000.
16: Oh, no, I can't do $25,000. I'm telling you right now.
13: Why are you thinking that, Charlie?
14: Just because I'm looking at the cars, the available cars that they have.
16: Yeah, it was not on the lot. We
17: said it wasn't on the lot.
16: We did go through.
14: That's what they tell you. They go, oh, this is a secret car.
16: He showed me the paperwork.
13: The owner wants to drive this one, but I'll sell it to you.
16: No, he showed me his calendar. The person is from my area, worked from home, didn't drive that much.
14: Because a $30,000 Jeep Compass, this is 2023, is $25,000.
16: Well, that one Gianna got in, it had only like 11. It's 25,000. It had very few. I don't remember. We looked at so many. Very few miles on it. So that's why it was more expensive.
15: Somebody just called and said that they actually changed the engine between the 2022 and the 2023 because they had so many problems with the engine on the Compass.
13: No. Oh, my God. Steve, you're on Rover's Morning Glory. Good morning, Steve.
19: Hey, good morning.
13: Hey, what's up?
19: I just bought a 2025 Jeep Compass for my fiance in December. It just got traded in last week because it's terrible. I can tell you I paid $25,000 for it. It has 4,000 miles. If you drive it for a week, you'll find out things like, the lights for where your mirror is in the visor. They're there, but they're not hooked up by Jeep to save money. Weird stuff.
13: That's
19: not
13: impossible.
19: A good car.
13: That's all right.
16: I'm sorry that you had an issue. I'm excited for
13: which
16: this.
13: Which one did you get? 2022 or 2023?
16: Two.
13: 2022. So she has the old engine model? Is that?
16: I'm going to be fine.
13: Is that what you're saying, Crystal? The old engine. The old rotten engine, huh?
16: Stop it.
15: Wait, that's what the listener said.
16: Yeah, I mean, caller. Dude, relax.
13: Uh-huh.
15: I can't say anything about Douji and this car because I'm a spoiled brat and I drove a very nice Camaro, which I wrecked. And then my stepdad bought us a brand new Ford Focus after that, paid for it. And we never had to make payments or anything. We drove that car until it died. I mean, a decade later.
14: But your first car you owned, you wrecked.
15: Yeah.
13: Well, hopefully this does not have the same.
16: Camaro is a sports car.
15: And I hydroplaned on some water entering the highway. I was a dead stop, hit the gas a little too hard, and hydroplaned and hit a cement wall with it. But it was a Camaro. Oh. But I still, they bought us a brand new car after that. So I cannot say anything about her spending whatever she wants to on her daughter's car.
14: How much are you putting down?
16: I don't know. I might put
13: interest
16: 10?
13: Rates are so high right now, aren't they?
16: I have
13: we
16: a
13: can
16: low
13: figure
16: interest
13: out her payment.
16: Rate.
13: Mm-hmm. Oh, yeah? What's the low interest rate?
16: I don't know, because that's what we're going to do today.
14: It looks like just an estimate. You're looking at like $415 a month?
16: No.
14: No?
16: Mm-mm.
14: What do you think?
16: So if I put, I don't know, I got to figure that out.
14: Yeah, if you put a lot down.
16: If I put 10 and then I own a car, I'll own that car. And then if she...
14: Well, after you make the payments.
16: Yeah, so if I owe 10,000, I loan take a loan out on 10,000?
14: Yeah,
16: and then just pay that
14: over years. Yeah, you'll eventually own the car. That'll be great if the car still exists.
16: Okay,
14: wow. Yeah, I don't think you're underestimating what a 16-year-old does.
16: I feel
14: to a car.
16: Vehicle is gorgeous.
14: It's a nice
16: safe.
14: Car. There's nothing wrong with the car.
16: There's all kinds of features in it that Good. Will keep her safe. That's what I want. So call me crazy. I will do whatever I need to do to keep her safe.
13: All right, now here's,
16: and Jeep is
13: here's
16: a great
13: quote
16: company.
13: That somebody, I don't know how you say this guy's name, he says the 2022 Jeep Compass primarily suffers from engine stalling, excessive oil consumption, and severe electrical gremlins tied to the engine control unit, ECU, and auto start-stop system. Many of these issues are linked to the aging 2.4-liter Tiger Shark engine, which generates a disproportionately high number of powertrain complaints.
15: Oh, it has that auto stops at the light? It stops?
16: Oh, you can turn that off. Annoying. It didn't do that when we drove it.
15: Oh, good.
13: Can you turn it off permanently or only like per trip?
16: I don't know. It didn't have that.
13: Because he probably got into the car, turned it off real quick. Because everyone hates that.
14: It sounds annoying, but it's
13: annoying.
14: It's immediate.
15: It's the worst.
14: As soon as you press the gas, the car goes. Yeah. You don't even notice it.
13: No, you notice it
15: in my rental. It's the worst.
13: Yeah. Oh,
14: I drive with it every day, and I don't even notice it. Literally, I thought the same thing.
15: Used to it.
14: I thought the same thing. Because when I would hear cars do it, I'm like, that sucks. It has to take time to press the gas, and the car starts. It's immediate.
13: Mm-mm. Doogie.
16: What? You guys can get doogie all you want.
14: Double the amount of money.
13: So it's 20 grand, but now does that include tax, title?
16: Everything. All.
13: Everything.
14: Lock, stock, everything. And
13: tax and title and registration. I don't.
16: Yeah, I am set. We're all good.
13: Mm-mm. All right. Well.
16: You're just jealous because I did this without you.
13: No, are you kidding?
16: Yeah.
13: Why would I be jealous about that?
16: Because
13: I'm happy anything you do on your own without calling me. You know, she can't even log into her computer. She can't do anything on her own.
14: Pathetic.
13: So anything you can do on your own without calling me and involving me, I'm thrilled for that.
16: I don't know. I think you're jealous.
13: Damien, you're on Rover's Morning Glory. Good morning, Damien.
20: Hey, what's up, Rover?
13: Hey, what's happening? Arbe.
20: I just wanted to inform you guys, those Jeep Compasses, that particularly that year, that 2.4-liter Tiger Shark, I think it is, engine,
13: yeah.
20: Those are notorious for burning oil. So especially with a younger kid driving it around, you're going to want to make sure that you keep up on the oil checks and the oil changes.
13: Doogie doesn't do any maintenance.
20: Like nobody's business.
13: Doogie
16: does
13: not.
16: Yes, I do.
13: She does not do maintenance.
16: Fine.
13: No, another thing that she doesn't do. I know this isn't directly affect. Maybe in the wintertime it will, but she also doesn't wash her car ever.
16: Yeah,
13: ever. Never washes her car.
20: Especially underneath.
13: Yeah, never washes her car. She'll go the whole winter, Damien, without washing her car.
16: We have a great
13: vehicle. Yep, all that salt eating right through.
16: I'm so excited. I know so many people that, it's going to be great.
13: I've got to.
16: I'm excited.
13: Take a break. We'll be right back. Hang on.
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0: 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Dan's ready to take you through your Saturday. I'm here till 3 o'clock. 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

system on the Buzzard 100.7 WMMS won't be long now. And we'll have Queens of the Stone Age opening up for the Foo Fighters. That show's at Huntington Bank Field. We're friendly going on there today. But Foo Fighters on August 10th. And we'll get you in. Do have some tickets for you. 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

0: Limp Bizkit on the Buzzard 100.7 WMMS. Brett Michaels has been all over the news recently. He had backed out of that America 250 celebration and now answering questions about his daughter, Rainn Michaels, who I didn't even know was a person. But apparently Rainn Michaels is going to start selling pictures of herself all over the internet. Now, you can settle down because it's just going to be feet pics. Well, I guess you can ramp right back up if you're into the feet thing. I'm not really. Anyway, Rainn Michaels is going to sell feet pics. Brett asked about it, said it's a brilliant decision. Well, yeah, making easy money usually is a brilliant decision, although I think it's kind of depressing that you could write Every Rose Has Its Thorn and your daughter still has to sell feet pics.
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Shh. Nope, nope, nope, nope. 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

Little known fact, and you could ask your parents this too. They'll confirm it. Evil didn't really exist until the Stones recorded that song. It's 100.7 WMMS. Corey Roddick for your Saturday. Got something on your mind? I'm all ears. 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Hit the talk back button at the bottom of the screen. Your wish is our command. You'll get it after finger 11. It's our Rockin' Your Saturday. This is The Buzzard.

flashing you back to right about, what, 3 years ago at this time. We were getting ready for Buzzard Fest. Bush, one of your headliners. We are 100.7 WMMS. Corey Roddick for your Saturday. Boy, sure would be fun to do that again. Maybe if we wish real, real hard, we can make it happen. David Draymond from Disturbed got married. I wonder if his vows sounded like this. Do you, sir, take this woman to be your lawfully wedded wife? I think that means I do. Whatever, you're married. Disturbed is on the buzzard.

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0: 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Corey Rod again. So my days typically start around 5:30 a.m. And it's not because I think the early bird gets the worm or that I'm all that motivated. It's just that, well, for the majority of my adult life, I've been waking up at like 4 a.m. There is no sleeping in anymore. And usually I wake up really pissed off because here we go. Let's start another day where I'm going to get wealthy and everybody's going to get along with me and everything's going to be great. You know how it is when you start the morning. Oh, wait, I'm the only one that starts the morning thinking those things. Anyway, I got a nice distraction this morning. Apparently, Linkin Park is getting ready to release a theatrical documentary about the rebirth of the band. Like, we're talking from the loss of Chester Bennington up to the massive success that they're enjoying again. Movie's called Unshattered. Don't have a release date yet, but as soon as we know what's going on, we'll let you know at WMMS.com. Can you tell? I'm a little stoked about this. Also stoked to get you Godsmack, Guns N' Roses, and Days of the New for your Saturday. It's all next on The Buzzard.
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Corey Roddick in with the Pumpkins after this from GNFNR.

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Corey Roddick in for your Saturday. Man, now that summer's here, we got to find ways to fill all these spaces in the calendar, don't we? Concert's always a good time, wouldn't you agree? Well, I know they're all costly, but we'll talk about the ones we'll get you into for free right after this from Tool. Schism! It's on for your Saturday. It's 100.7 WMMS.

0: 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It's Buzzer Radio 100.7 WMMS. Corey Roddick in. So now that the summer's here, I was telling you we have a bunch of concerts we want to get you into. 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The one I am most excited about, you'd think it's Motley Crue, and I am. Of course, I'm stoked to see those guys. They're my lords and saviors. They're going to be at Blossom on August 24th. They got Tesla and Extreme along with them. It's the Return of the Carnival of Sins tour, and we're getting into that show, WMMS.com/contest. But the one I'm really stoked about, really stoked, taking my 17-year-old son to see AC/DC. It's the order of business. It's my duty as a parent to do these things. So you need to get down there, too. Have a blast with us. July 15th, that show is happening at Ohio Stadium. We're going to get into that show, too. 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

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Corey Roddick in. 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

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July 15th, those guys in AC/DC going to be laying it down at Columbus. The Power Up Tour hitting Ohio Stadium. 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

0: is crazy to wrap my head around the fact that Chris Cornell has been gone for 9 years. They're Audio Slave. It's 100.7 WMMS. Corey Rodican. Here's where things get a little confusing for Jess from the Alan Cox Show. You know her. You love her. She's one of my best friends on earth. She's also not the sharpest pencil in the drawer. But here's a couple weeks back, they were talking about Chris Cornell on the Alan Cox Show. And they asked Jess if she knew who Chris Cornell was. Her answer was, yeah, I do. Corey likes him. He has a tattoo of him. And Alan was quick to point out, no, he's got a tattoo of Chester Bennington. But I can see where the confusion sets in. I mean, they only did pass away 3 months apart. Still, can't believe it's almost been 9 years since we lost Chester Bennington. God, I hate things except for rock. So I'm going to get back to the things I love. Aerosmith, Stone Temple Pilots, Metallica, and more. It's all next for your Saturday on The Buzzard.
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Nuno's going back home to join those guys in Motley Crue on the Carnival of Sins tour when it hits Blossom on August 24th. 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

0: this show came out of nowhere, just announced on Thursday. Tickets went on sale yesterday, and now it won't even be a week. 10 days from now, Dave Chappelle bringing his Pulling Up tour. Or maybe he's just stopping by. I don't know. He just lives down the road. Regardless, he's going to be laying it down at Rocket Arena in 10 days from now. And you know how quick these tickets go, man. 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Let's get you the Red Hot Chili Peppers. Let's get you the Scorpions. And Sublime takes you up to game time with your Cleveland Guardians right here on 100.7 WMMS.
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0: Coming up on Guardians Warm-Up, Tom Hamilton checks in with manager Stephen Vogt as the Guardians look to bounce back after a series opening loss here in Texas last night. And we'll visit with assistant general manager Eric Binder coming up on Guardians Warm-Up.
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0: Good evening, everyone. Welcome to the Bet365 Guardians warm-up show tonight from Globe Life Field in Arlington, Texas. It's the Guardians and the Texas Rangers, game two of this three-game weekend series. Jim Rosenhaus along with you about a half hour prior to tonight's first pitch indoors here at Globe Life Field with the roof closed. Guardians trying to bounce back from a 3-2 defeat last night. Still a first-place club in the American League Central Division. Texas in second place heading into play tonight in the AL West. Stay tuned. More to come after this.
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0: Welcome back to the Bet365 Guardians warm-up show. Another big night last night for Travis Bazzana at the plate in the series opener. The first leadoff home run of his career and his third three-hit game since being called up in late April. Stay tuned. We'll have more to come after this.
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5: Let's check the numbers tonight in Texas. The Rangers, $1.20 favored over the Guards. Total is 7.5. And after another winner yesterday, let's try to make it 4 in a row this week. And tonight, using Tanner Bibee to go over 4.5 strikeouts. Now, here's why. The Rangers have the 8th highest K rate and the 13th highest walk rate. That's a perfect profile for Tanner because he's over in 12 of 15 games against teams who are top 15 in both K rate and walk rate. He's also gone over in 5 straight against those types of teams, and he has 7 and 9 Ks in the 2 matchups this year like that. Tanner Bibee, over 4.5 Ks. 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
0: Welcome back to Guardians Warm-Up. We're joined by Assistant General Manager Eric Binder as the Guardians get ready to take on the Texas Rangers here in Arlington. And Eric, it'll be start number 14 tonight for Tanner Bibee. And everyone who follows him is going to be in the same boat because Cleveland is the only team left in Major League Baseball to only use 5 starting pitchers. When you look at that, what does that say to you in terms of the good and then also concerns-wise in terms of the long term?
6: Yeah, thanks for having me, Rosie. It's a huge strength of ours to be able to, one, not only have our starters compete day in, day out and try to see the best of them, but also to see the longevity of the course of a full season. But it's credit to them doing their work between starts, ensuring they're recovering, and when they take the ball each start, go out there and be able to compete.
0: The success of the late season six-man rotation a year ago, how much might that impact this year when you get to a certain point in the season?
6: So last year we went to six-man through the, I believe it's like end of August into September, and that's so important. It's a grueling season. It's a long season, and these guys have taken on huge workloads. So for them to get that extra day at the back end of the season is essential for them, for us to see the best of them. And we want to ensure that they continue to go out and throw the ball well, but then we have another eye on how are we going to get through the full season and ensure when we're hopefully playing meaningful games in October, not only are they there, active, and able to help us, but they're strong, and we're able to see the best of them in those windows.
7: All part of the Cleveland pitching factory. Always fun to say that. Eric, thanks a lot for coming by. Appreciate it.
6: Awesome. Thank you, Rosie.
7: That's Eric Bender, Assistant General Manager for the Guardians. Stay tuned. More to come after this.
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19: We'll work on clearing out any fog or lingering clouds Sunday morning for more sunshine as we go through the day. Definitely the drier day of the weekend. Temperatures a little more comfortable in the mid to upper 70s. North winds at about 5 to 10 and on a touch less humidity. In the 3 News Weather Center, I'm meteorologist Jessica Van Meter.
0: Here in Texas, indoors at Globe Life Field, comfortable temperatures and no chance of shower activity that's happening outside. Will be dry and comfortable tonight for the Guardians and the Rangers. Game 2 of the series, Tom Hamilton talks about it with manager Stephen Vogt next.
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3: Hi again, everybody, with Cleveland manager Stephen Vogt, this Tom Hamilton. Welcome. It's the Manager Show brought to you by Key Bank. Game two of this series here in Arlington, Texas. For a while, you wondered, is Parker Messick going to throw another potential no-hitter? How does it happen that quickly in one inning when he looked so good, Voter?
4: Yeah, I mean, I think it can happen to a pitcher a number of different ways. I mean, one, it's baseball. Two, third time around. There's so many different reasons. I thought last night Parker was absolutely dialed and phenomenal the first five, and then kind of looked like when he went out for the sixth, you know, the velo ticked down just a little bit. The stuff maybe wasn't quite as sharp. But, man, was he efficient. And like I said, you know, it was really the tale of three pitches. He threw a fastball down the middle to Higashioka, and Lankford hooked a ball down the left field line, and then one curveball that kind of got left a little too high to Seager, and it's a 3-2 loss. And Parker threw the ball unbelievably. And, you know, it happens, and it's frustrating when you lose a game like that. But at the end of the day, we did a lot of things really well, and Parker was outstanding.
3: Okay, one of the things, and you touched on it after the game, you weren't able to get those runs in from third with less than two out a couple of times. Is that guy's pressing?
4: It can be. I didn't think that was the case last night. I thought the case was, you know, in the first one, we missed a safety squeeze, but then we got a pitch to hit and just barely missed it. And then, you know, I thought Rocker got really nasty on Hosey and DeLauder in that situation. So sometimes it's a tip of the cap. Sometimes it's a, hey, we got to shorten up and do something. But it happens. And we feel like all the time when we're the ones watching and we're the ones watching from afar, that's an automatic run. What are you doing? Just put the ball in play. If it was only that simple. But I didn't think that was the case last night. I just thought we just didn't get it done.
3: Last night might be as good as we've seen Stephen Kwan swing the bat in a while. What did you see?
4: Yeah, I saw the same thing. I thought he was on time for fastballs. He got himself into a couple good counts and drove some balls to the outfield. And it was really good to see. And we know that Kwan's a good hitter. We know that it's in there. And hopefully this is a sign of things to come.
3: You've been with him now for most of his career here. We've never really seen him struggle early in a year. Do you see anything? Do you get concerned about him, or are you seeing the same guy?
4: Yeah, I mean, I definitely think it's a little bit of a difference this year. I mean, it's kind of, you know, early in the year, we saw some good things, and then kind of it's been a tough go at it for Steven. But he's working, and I think for me, the big thing for him is get back on time for the fastball. At times he can get in between because he can handle everything. But when he's at his best, he's ready to drive that fastball to right field, and he was able to do that twice last night.
3: In your 3 years here, you say that more about hitting than anything else. You're a big believer in that. Explain, Voter.
4: You have to be on time to hit the pitcher's best fastball. If you want to hit in the big leagues, you got to be able to hit fastballs. And when you are on time to hit a fastball, that allows you to have adjustability to stay in your legs so that when you recognize off speed, you're able to either take it or keep your hands back and drive it. For a majority of hitters, when things are going wrong, you're late. If you can't answer the question, am I on time for a fastball, we can't even begin to be talking about mechanics. Then you got to swing at a good pitch, and then you got to hit it. I mean, hitting is the hardest thing to do in the world, but when you can be, you know, determined to be on time for that pitcher's best fastball, you're going to have a lot better chance.
3: Hey, one guy last night, and he put a lot of work in yesterday. Some of us were here 5-6 hours before the game. So was Chase DeLauder. He beat everybody here. What's he working on?
4: Yeah, so Chase, obviously, you know, we're always working on things with everybody, yeah. You know, so this is no different. But he was able to get on the field by himself with Grant Fink and working on just starting a little bit earlier. Chase has such a good bat-to-ball skill. He's got such good pitch recognition. But get going a little bit earlier. Give yourself a little more time to see the ball, and boy, did he. Last night, I mean, you know, about knocked the right fielder over with 111 mile an hour line out and then just missed a 550 foot home run to right field. And really encouraging to see Chase after a really good day of work put in, not always getting results,
3: right,
4: but really good swings last night.
3: And you know what, Voter, he's already played more games this year than he has at any point in his minor league career, which is pretty remarkable, and also something I know you're very cognizant of, because he might be young, but they can wear out.
4: Yeah, no doubt, and I think that's why we're being diligent to this program. We kind of have him on of, you know, playing right field, DH, and giving him days off. We're doing our best to make sure that Chase is in the lineup as often as possible, and he's going to keep learning. He's never played this many games professionally in any season, and we're going to keep working with him to make sure he stays on the field and in our lineup as often as possible.
3: Cleveland manager Stephen Vogt, Tom Hamilton inviting you to stay tuned. Texas and Cleveland next on the Cleveland Clinic Radio Network.
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10: About 10 minutes away from tonight's first pitch here in Texas. Time for the pitching matchup. It's right-hander Tanner Bibee for the Guardians. 13 starts in. He's 0-7 with an earned run average of 4.57. Four starts in his career against the Rangers, though. His ERA is under 3. He'll be opposed by right-hander Jack Leiter. 3-4 on the season, an earned run average of 4.34. Leiter faced the Guardians twice last year, recorded 2 wins, and only allowed 2 runs in 14 innings. That's your pitching matchup. That'll do it for Guardians warm-up. Stay tuned. Starting lineups and first pitch come your way next.
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24: Good evening once again, everyone. Welcome back to Globe Life Field in Arlington, Texas. Guardians Rangers, game two of the series. Time for the starting lineups. For the Guardians, Travis Bazzana leads it off at second base. Jose Ramirez at third base bats second, with Chase DeLauder, the designated hitter, batting third. Kyle Manzardo at first base will hit cleanup. Daniel Schneeman, the center fielder, bats fifth. Anel Martinez in right field hits sixth. Stephen Kwan, the left fielder, bats seventh. Patrick Bailey does the catching. He'll hit eighth. And Brian Rocchio bats ninth, playing shortstop. On the mound, Tanner Bibee. For the Rangers, Jock Peterson leads it off, the designated hitter. Corey Seager at shortstop bats second, with Josh Young, the third baseman, hitting third. Brandon Nimmo in right field bats cleanup. Wyatt Langford, the left fielder, hits fifth. Batting sixth, the second baseman, Ezekiel Duran. Jake Berger, the first baseman, bats seventh. Evan Carter in center field hits eighth. And Kyle Higashioka will do the catching and bat ninth. On the mound, Jack Leiter. Those are your starting lineups. Now stay tuned when we return. Tom Hamilton has tonight's first pitch on the Cleveland Clinic Radio Network.
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8: From Globe Life Park in Arlington, Texas, smack dab in the middle of the Dallas-Fort Worth Metroplex, it is game number 66. Tonight, the Cleveland Guardians and the Texas Rangers continue this weekend series. Texas victorious last night in come-from-behind fashion, 3-2. Hi again, everybody. This, Tom Hamilton, along with Jim Rosenhaus. Once again, we are graced by the Colonel, as Kern Brulard is with us here in the booth. Brian Motze at Command Center. And thank goodness we have a roof here at this beautiful ballpark that opened up in 2020. My goodness, it's 85 degrees outside, but it almost looks like it's closing in on midnight. It is so dark. We have had so many storms blowing through this area. And in fact, the folks that live in the Dallas-Fort Worth area have experienced about as much rain as they can remember over the last month. You come to Texas this time of year and a lot of lawns are already brown. Not anymore. In fact, a lot of folks can't cut their grass. They've had so much rain. And, well, we wouldn't be playing right now if this ballpark hadn't opened in 2020 with a retractable roof that more nights than not, it is closed. Cleveland comes in 36-29, game and a half lead over the White Sox in the American League Central. Texas 31-32, second place in the West, two games in back of Seattle. Louis Krupa, the home plate umpire tonight. Chris Guccione, the crew chief at first. David Rackley at second. Nestor Seha at third. This ballpark seats not quite 41,000. Five different decks that start in the left field corner, working their way around a home plate, down the right field line, and then three decks out in right center, multiple decks above the batter's eye, some standing, some sitting in straightaway center, then three different decks of seats out in left and left center. This is a very, very pitcher-friendly ballpark, although we did have three home runs hit here last night. The dimensions, 329 down the left field line, 372 to left center, 407 to dead center, 374 to right center, 326 down the right field line. Dimension-wise, this would normally sound like a hitter's park, but the ball just does not carry that well When the roof is closed, that's the case tonight. The young right-hander Jack Leiter, with great promise and pitching pretty darn well, will take on Travis Bazzana to start tonight's game. Leiter, 6'1", 205, 26 years of age. The wind and tonight's first pitch, and it's high ball one, and we're underway here in Arlington, Texas. Last night, Travis Bazzana had a homer, a triple, a single. Started the game with a home run last night to right field. Now the kick in the 1-0, and it's down low, 2-0. Leiter throws in the mid-90s. Fastball, sinker, cutter, curve, slider, changeup. Jack Leiter, the son of former Major League veteran pitcher Al Leiter. The wind and 2-0, check swing, foul back, 2-1. Of course, his dad faced off against Jared Wright in that classic Game 7 of the 1997 World Series with the Florida Marlins and Cleveland Indians. Jack Leiter wasn't around yet. He would be born 3 years later. The pitch hammered foul down the right side by Travis Bazzana. And the count 2-2. Bazzana with an 843 OPS, batting 288, four homers, 16 RBIs, one of the best rookies in baseball. Leiter, first base side of the rubber, the windup, and the 2-2. And it's strike three called. Bazzana not convinced, but he'll walk back to the third base dugout as we start tonight's game. Here's Jose Ramirez. He's never had a hit off Jack Leiter. 0-4-8 lifetime. Leiter is facing Cleveland for the fourth time ever. 2-1 in three previous starts with a career 460 earned run average. He'll bat left-handed, and the pitch. And it's in there, called strike with a curveball. Jack Leiter's in his third Major League season. Like last night's starter, Kamar Rocker, they were teammates at Vanderbilt, now teammates in Texas. The next pitch is up high, and the count 1-1. Jose Ramirez, a 241 batting mark, 9 homers, 32 RBIs. A league-leading 22 steals, second in the league, 17 doubles. Now the pitch, and he waves at it, and he threw that fastball right by him at 97 miles per hour. Don't forget, now in the first four innings, it's the Conrad Score 4, Win 4 New Tires contest, and tonight's contestant is Yana Shimko from Cleveland. Now the 1-2. In tight. 2-2. Yana Shimko of Cleveland will win four Bridgestone tires from Conrad's Tire Express and Total Car Care with a four-run inning. 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Now the wind and pitch. A swing and a ground ball just outside of first. Foul ball keeps the count 2-2. Jack Leiter, 3 wins, 4 losses, earned run average, 434. 13th start tonight, no complete games. Not quite 6 innings a start. He averages 10 strikeouts, but he also averages 4 walks per 9 innings. He'll face an all left-handed hitting lineup. The pitch, and it's fouled back again, and the count stays 2-2. Lefties are hitting 250. Off Jack Leiter, right-handed hitters, 218. And his earned run average is 2 runs lower here at home than it is on the road. Again, the 2-2. A swing and a little blooper on the infield near second. The shortstop making the catch is Corey Seager. That'll bring up Chase DeLauder. Wyatt Langford's in left. Evan Carter in center, Brandon Nimmo at first at right field, Jake Berger at first, Ezekiel Duran at second, the shortstop Corey Seager, Josh Young at third, and Kyle Higashioka doing the catching. 2 down, nobody on, no score. The DH tonight, Chase DeLauder at the plate. The windup and the pitch. And it's down low, a ball. Chase putting in a lot of extra early work with hitting coach Grant Fink. Trying to start his swing a little bit earlier. Get more on time on the fastball. Now the wind and the 1-0. And a fastball strike to even the count. Also, they feel like Chase DeLauder's swing has gotten a little steep. In other words, you're kind of coming almost down on the ball so quickly you're in and out of the zone too quick. The 1-1, swing and a little flare towards third, foul, out of play. And now the count goes to 1-2. You want to try to keep your bat in the zone as long as you can and kind of flatten that bat path. But if you're coming straight down, you're in and out of the zone, it just doesn't give you much of an opportunity to make contact. Now the 1-2. Fouled it. And DeLauder stays alive. Chase DeLauder now has gone 17 straight games without a home run. Last home run was May 17th, batting .252, 7 homers, 32 RBIs. The 1-2.

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7: No scores. We go to the bottom of the first inning. Tanner Bibee, 27-year-old right-hander, 6'2", 215. Still looking for win number one. He has set a franchise record by becoming the first pitcher in Cleveland history to go winless in his first 13 starts of a season. But he hasn't had any run support, worst run support in baseball. He's also been victimized by the early home run ball. DH Jock Peterson leads it off the pitch, and he pops one in there called strike. Tanner Bibee has given up a league-leading 4 leadoff home runs, which ties the franchise record. The pitch swung on, a bouncing ball to second. That won't happen tonight as Bazana throws out Peterson to start the Texas first. And Tanner Bibee and Gavin Williams share the club record. They have done it back-to-back years. Gavin last year, Tanner this year, giving up 4 leadoff home runs to start a game. Here's Corey Seager. Had a big two-run home run to give Texas the win last night. Left-handed hitting shortstop. Loops one toward left, base hit. So Seager was one for his last 31. That home run last night before he singles here in inning number one. Stephen Kwan in left, Daniel Schneeman in center, and Angel Martinez in right. Kyle Manzardo at first, Travis Bazan at second, Brian Rocchio at short, Jose Ramirez at third, and Patrick Bailey catching. Right-handed hitting third baseman Josh Young. One out, one on, no score. Bibee the set, Bibee the pitch. And it's low. Tanner's best two pitches this year, the changeup, team's batting 125 against it, and his curveball. The opposition hitting 179 off the curveball. Bibee's ready. The 1-0, and he painted the outside corner with a sinker, 1-1. Tanner also throws four-seam fastball, sinker, cutter, curve, slider, changeup. Young batting .311, 7 homers, 28 RBIs. The pitch, and he bangs one to third. Could be two. Ramirez to second, one. Bazana got him at first on the double play to end the inning. How about that inning for Tanner Bibee? Quickly out of it, and we go to the second. Scoreless in the Lone Star State on the Cleveland Clinic Radio Network.
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5: 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No score. Going to have a nice Saturday night crowd here at Globe Life Park. Roof is closed. It's heavy rains and storms throughout the Dallas-Fort Worth area. Kyle Manzardo to lead it off. The left-handed hitting first baseman. The kick and the pitch. And it's a little in, ball one. Manzardo, since May 1st, has a 961 OPS. And Texas challenges that call. And Texas was wrong. Higashioka challenged. He's wrong. And Rangers with one challenge for the rest of the night. Count remains 1-0. Lighter into the motion. Here it comes. And it's low, 2-0. Jack Leiter pitched for 2 years at Vanderbilt. And then was the second player chosen in the entire 2021 draft coming here to Texas. Now the 2-0, up high 3-0. Number one pick that year was catcher Henry Davis out of Louisville going to Pittsburgh. Gavin Williams came in that draft, number 23 overall in the first round. The pitch. There's the strike. 3-1 the count. His dad pitched 19 years in the majors. His uncle Mark pitched 11. And his cousin Mark Jr. is still pitching in the big leagues. Now the 3-1 delivery. Up high. And he's walked Manzardo. And this is something that happens to Leiter from time to time. He'll just lose command. That's why he's walking 4 per 9 innings. Well, the Guardians and Tigers play a week from today at 4:10. It's the Gavin Williams bobblehead giveaway. Tickets at CLEGuardians.com. Tigers held to 2 hits today and shut out by Seattle. Daniel Schneeman, the batter, takes a called strike. Daniel Schneeman has not had a home run since April 27th. He had such a great March and April. The pitch to him, and he rips one foul down the right side, 0-2. Through April, Daniel Schneeman was batting .321, 4 homers, a .955 OPS. Since May 1, Daniel Schneeman batting .146. No home runs, a .400 OPS. Now the 0-2. Swung on. This one's hit well. Deep right field. Nimmo's back on the track and makes the catch. Hustling back to first is Manzardo. Schneeman gave it a ride. It just died out there on that warning track in right. And that is out number one, and that'll bring up another Guardian who is scuffling. Angel Martinez. Martinez, over the last 2 weeks, batting 140. Switch hitter in right field, batting left-handed. One out, one on, no score, second inning. Jack Leiter's pitch, and it's swung on, lifted in the air, not very deep, center field. Evan Carter grabbing it, two down. That'll bring up Stephen Kwan. He swung the bat as well last night as we've seen in a long, long time. Two line drive base hits to right center. A single and a double. And again, if you missed the manager show, Stephen Vogt saying this evening that with Stephen Kwan, it's been a lot of extra work. And again, it's getting on time to hit the fastball, not be late. The pitch outside a ball. Voter is a big, big proponent of if you're not on time to hit the fastball, you have no chance to successfully hit in the big leagues. Now the 1-0. A swing and a shot foul into the second deck down the right side. 1-1. If you're on time to hit the fastball, well, first off, if you can't hit a fastball, you won't be up here long. Secondly, if you're on time on the fastball, it allows you to stay back and not be off balance on the off-speed pitches. The pitch, checked on a pitch down. Did he go? No. 2-1. You hear about hitters sometimes cheating to get to the fastball. That means they know they're late, so they start their swing early to try to catch up to the fastball, and then that leaves them vulnerable to the off-speed. The pitch, a swing and a line shot, fairly deep center. Carter going back, he'll make the catch. But again, that's a line drive off the bat of Stephen Kwan. You'll live with the result when you're hitting line drives. We go to the bottom of the second inning. No score in Texas.
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5: Tanner Bibee had a six-pitch first inning. No score, bottom of the second inning. And when the Guardians do win, Northeast Ohio Ford dealers donate $500 to Cleveland Guardians charities supporting expanded access to youth sports in Cleveland. Tanner Bibee, his attitude off the charts for a guy that's 0-7, hasn't had any good luck this year. Boy, it never gets him down. He's remarkable. First pitch, Nimmo looks at a strike. So many guys would let the numbers defeat them, but Tanner Bibee's handled this with Such great maturity and class. The pitch, swing and a foul back. And anybody that says that wins aren't important, well, they've never been a major league pitcher. No major league pitcher wants to see an 0-7 record next to their name, no matter how well they've pitched. But it's not impacted Tanner negatively at all. That pitch down and in, 1-2. Tomorrow, it's a day game. 2:35 first pitch Cleveland time. Joey Cantillo against Jacob DeGrom. Now the windup. Now the 1-2. Swung on, line to center field. Back goes Schneeman, still back. Reaches up and makes the catch as he was getting to the track in deep center. Nimmo gave it a ride. That'll bring up Wyatt Langford. Langford back in the lineup last night after being out 6 weeks with a forearm strain. Hitting .238 with a homer and four RBIs. Right-handed batter. Tanner Bibee into the motion. Here it comes. And it's just off the outside corner. Ball one. Tanner and Gavin Williams. What a 2021 draft. Cleveland getting Williams in the first round. Bibee in the fifth. The pitch. A swing and a towering fly ball to left. Up near the steel beams. Near the foul line and left to make the catch is Stephen Kwan. You can hit this roof. It's not that high. And if you don't actually hit the roof itself, you could hit those steel girders that hold the roof in place. Two down. Here's Ezekiel Duran. No score, second inning. Duran batting .284, four homers, 32 RBIs. Now the wind-end pitch. And it's in there, a strike. Of course, the old Texas ballpark, as we look out beyond this ballpark, the glass windows beyond the seating and left, we see the old Texas ballpark. The pitch, swing and a foul tip. 0-2, that opened in 1994, the same year as Jacobs Field. Now they have some concerts there, some football games. And then this ballpark opened in 2020. The 0-2 down and away. And then we're just down the street from Jerry's World, the home of the Dallas Cowboys. And next week, the home of soccer, the World Cup. Some of it coming to Dallas. Two down, Rangers batting, second inning, no score. Now the 1-2 offering. Up high. Of course, Tanner Bibee's fiance was a tremendous college soccer player, and then she was also a professional soccer player. The 2-2, swing and a little blooper into shallow right, caught by Martinez. And boy, Tanner Bibee is dominant here in the first two innings tonight. Scoreless. As we go to the third on the Cleveland Clinic Radio Network.
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